though this season of her life had been cold, lonely, and tough, though she slipped back into a darkness she had hoped by now to have overcome, she had learned a beautiful lesson as she kissed her girls goodbye and thanked them for getting her out the house. That maybe...

patient. 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
2: From the GBC newsroom at 7. The Rook Elderly Care Home will be bought by the Gibraltar Health Authority at a cost of over £38 million and will be operated by GHA staff. The building is now complete, with residents expected to move in before the end of the year. Action for Housing has welcomed the allocation of 44 pensioners' flats at the Queen Elizabeth II Memorial Mews, but is questioning whether the allocation process was fair. While acknowledging the benefits of this approach, the group says it excludes pensioners currently renting privately. And the European Parliament has debated the EU-UK treaty over Gibraltar ahead of ratification. There was wide support for the agreement from most of the MEPs. Your weather, similar to yesterday, a foggy start, pretty overcast throughout the day, highs of 27. That's the latest. I'm Robin Shepherd-Kapoor.
3: BBC News with Roisin Hasty. Iran says it's launched a wave of attacks on American targets in the Middle East after escalating US airstrikes were reported to have killed five people at an Iranian wedding ceremony. Iranian Revolutionary Guards say they'd killed a large number of American forces in Jordan, a claim swiftly denied by US officials. The escalation follows a month of relative calm, as our Washington correspondent Tom Bateman explains.
4: This is all about control of the Strait of Hormuz. President Trump had tried to shift the strategy to punishing economic pressure on the Iranians to try and get the Iranian leadership to comply. Now, that had been, I think, the sort of preferred method, as Mr. Trump had really run out of road on military options. And yet we're seeing this entire thing being dragged back because of how this war has turned out, which is a battle of wills over control of the Strait of Hormuz. The Iranians are absolutely determined not to concede control to the Americans on that.
3: A US aircraft carrier deployed in the Iran war has docked in the Thai resort city of Pattaya, allowing its 5,000 servicemen a break for the first time in 9 months. The USS Abraham Lincoln had faced grueling conditions on board, including shortages of food and hygiene products, as the conflict interrupted its resupply. A leading pro-democracy activist in Hong Kong, Joshua Wong, has pleaded guilty to foreign collusion in a second national security trial against him. Our correspondent in Hong Kong, Martin Yip, was in court.
5: Joshua Wong was seen in court waving to the public gallery and smiling as some of his supporters said good morning to him from a distance. Together with his now exiled fellow activist Nathan Noh, he is accused of lobbying foreign governments to impose sanctions against Beijing and Hong Kong over the imposition in 2020 of national security laws. In the dock, Mr. Wong replied guilty when asked to enter a plea. He could now face a life sentence on top of a nearly 5-year jail term he's already serving for subversion.
3: The man accused of fatally shooting the US conservative activist Charlie Kirk on a Utah campus last year has pleaded not guilty. Tyler Robinson's plea comes after the judge said the suspect should face trial on capital murder charges and prosecutors could seek the death penalty. Defense lawyers said the shooting didn't fit the criteria. Stacey Visser is one of Mr. Robinson's attorneys.
6: There is one shot, there is one bullet, there is one victim. There is no temporal relationship for this court to evaluate. This factor is not met. There were no actual threats by the assailant to the third party. There was no evidence that would suggest that anyone else was threatened.
3: World News from the BBC.
7: Radio Gibraltar. 7. 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Music from Jax Jones and Ella Henderson on the way. We'll be chatting about today's day of the year. All about a pretty popular fruit. More on that right now, Alex Warren.

0: Jax Jones, Ella Henderson, this is Real, it's Radio Gibraltar, Wednesday morning, 10 past 7. Hope you're having a brilliant start to your morning, the 2nd of September. Yeah, now we've got one foot in the door, we're firmly into September. How are you doing? That autumnal feel certainly has arrived with September. Well, having said that, it was very humid yesterday. Not as hot in kind of in terms of our top temperature, but it was still pretty humid. Although overcast, it was even a bit of rain actually yesterday evening. I was in Queensway Quay.
1: It kind of like looked like it all day. I didn't actually catch any of it myself.
0: Yep, I was out in the rehearsals for the Model for a Day, which is happening Thursday. And no, if you're wondering, I'm not modelling. I'm just helping out with the presenting for the brilliant team of the Bosom Buddies, Sonia Galt and Brenda Gigliano. And yeah, fantastic team.
1: Food for thought, though.
0: It looks like it's, what, in terms of me modelling?
1: Yeah.
0: I saw them walk down yesterday. It was there for a good while where they did the rehearsing, you know, practicing going down Queensway Quay. And okay, I've got a weird walk, man. I've got a weird walk. I don't think I'd pull it off. I mean, that goes without...
1: I know what you mean. That, yeah.
0: And that goes without having to actually get the clothes on and everything. This is just the walk aspect.
1: You've got that languid kind of, just kind of effortlessly cool. I'm just not quite sure it would work on the catwalk at all.
0: No. And I'm very self-conscious when I'm walking and people are like, oh, am I walking right? Am I putting one foot in front of the other?
1: What
0: are they sideways?
1: Doing?
0: What am I doing with my hands? There's a lot that comes into it. Like walking is I guess second nature really to many. But when you know people are watching you walk, all of a sudden it becomes the most difficult thing in the world.
1: Yeah, yeah. Actually, you never ever, or at least I never ever think about my hands until like a photo is being taken. Yeah. And then I'm like, what are these?
0: Exactly,
1: where do they go?
0: What do they do? Do I fold them?
1: Exactly.
0: Does that mean I'm being closed? Do I put them by my side? But then I can't put it naturally anyway.
1: I feel you.
0: Yeah, anyway. Today, it's World Coconut Day, by the way. How does that sound? The fresh and tropical fruits, a food humans have found sustenance in for what? The better part of the last 2,000 years or so. Traveled throughout the Indian subcontinent, even to Africa in the early years. Didn't make it to Europe till the 16th century. And now fast forward to modern day, and there's coconut in so many of our products. I mean, just forget about food for a second, but coconut water, coconut
1: water,
0: milk.
1: Yeah, that's a big one these
0: coconut
1: days.
0: Coconut cream, coconut shower gel. There's coconut in kind of...
1: Cocoa butter.
0: Yeah,
1: people use cocoa butter. It's kind of like... Yeah.
0: Virgin coconut oil as well.
1: It's true, eh?
0: Yeah.
1: It's everywhere.
0: It really is. It really is. Jenny's already been in touch saying they absolutely love it.
1: I like coconut. I don't like coconut-flavoured things.
0: No.
1: It's weird.
0: Fair enough. Coconut, what? I can't say I really have it too much. I'm trying to almost taste what it feels like right now, and I can't really...
1: It's I mean, on one hand, I could count the amount of times I've had coconut, like on a, maybe a holiday or two, kind of like out there on a beach somewhere, no? But here at home, it's just not really a thing.
0: Mm.
1: It's the texture as well, no? It's kind of like, it's just like a little bit kind of like slippery and slimy, which is a little weird. But now you start listing off everything that there is coconut in, it's like, wow, that's actually much more prominent than...
0: Yep. Exactly. And all sorts of reasons as a result to celebrate World Coconut Day. Jenny is clearly a coconut fan. Coconut ice cream, Taweno, she says. She's sending us on WhatsApp loads of images of some of her coconut products. Hydrating mango and coconut vegan conditioner. There's the natural honey sensations, cocoa, the shower gel. There's for hair and skin, coconut oil. Malibu pineapple coconut, she says. She really has all areas covered when it comes to coconut. Seems like this is right up her street. It's 14
1: minutes. She's been
0: waiting
1: for this day.
0: Yeah, she has. 2nd of September. Put in your calendar from now on. Jenny, it's World Coconut Day. Zara Larsson and David Guetta right now with On My Love.

0: Zara Larsson, David Guetta on My Love, Radio Gibraltar, 17 minutes past 7. The coconut chat continues on World Coconut Day, seemingly very popular because many have since been in touch in the last couple of minutes. Good morning to Kathy, who asked the question, bounty cuenta? Yeah, I guess. Cool. Yeah, it would count bounty as a coconut product. And Leslie Grima, also in a similar line of thinking, has just been in touch simply with an image of a bounty chocolate saying, que bueno. His favourite, yeah, ice cream as well. Clearly a fan of bounty, which seems to split the room a little bit, bounty, doesn't it?
1: Bounty has always splat the room.
0: Yes, exactly, yes. Good morning to Pete as well. Coconut's famous for making horse trotting noises, true, and also making a hole in them and making a cocktail inside, which you see, yeah, like in the film. I say you see in the films and stuff because I've never actually experienced that myself,
1: yeah,
0: having a cocktail with a straw from a coconut.
1: Yeah,
0: which,
1: yeah,
0: just seems like whenever, I don't know.
1: I've had the privilege. It's really, a little, yeah, bit overrated,
0: really?
1: I think, yeah.
0: Okay.
1: Yeah, for, yeah, me, I just thought, like, it's quite refreshing.
0: Yeah.
1: But the taste is, like, it's just okay.
0: Fair enough.
1: It's just okay.
0: Pete says taste is pretty much okay, similar to what you're saying, more of a touristy novelty thing.
1: Exactly, yeah, yeah, yeah, yeah, yeah.
0: And good morning to Eloise, who's been in touch as well, saying there are some mangoes that have unique hint of coconut flavour, and she absolutely loves those. Katia says, bounty in La Nevera, in La Nevera, yes. Mm. We were discussing last week kind of the whole chocolate in a fridge debate, which always seems to come up around the summertime. Katia, very much a chocolate in the fridge kind of person. Right now, well, a big happy birthday if you're celebrating today. You're born on the same day as this man right here. Let's see if you can figure out who this is.
2: I'll do some fight scenes and then John Wick will get hit by a car. And that's Jackson Spidell, who's an amazing, yes, who's an amazing stuntman.
3: Yes.
2: He gets hit by the car.
0: Is that any idea? I'll play that for you one more time.
2: I'll do some fight scenes and then John Wick will get hit by a car. And that's Jackson Spidell, who's an amazing, yes, who's an amazing stuntman.
3: Yes.
2: He gets hit by the car.
0: Who's that? Who's?
1: Okay, I've not seen John Wick.
0: Okay.
1: Or The Matrix. But that's Keanu Reeves.
0: That is Keanu Reeves, yes. As you quite rightly say, the star of the John Wick films, which I think there are, what, 4 or 5 now?
1: And it's all about getting revenge for his dog or something, isn't it?
0: Well, that's how it starts, the first one, yeah. That's how it kind of, he really gets angry.
1: Okay.
0: And
1: is it good?
0: He looks after, he goes after his revenge, and then the franchise is kind of born from there. And other than the second one, they come back, and yeah. You know, a bit like the Taken films, I suppose, looking after the revenge, and then people that you take the revenge on come back for you, and then you have to come back for them. So it's a back and forth kind of thing. It's a good action film. Yeah, it's a good action flick.
1: That does sound up my street. I don't know why, yeah, I never got around to that.
0: Yeah. And The Matrix, you have to watch. It's one of those films you have to watch at least once, I would say. At least The Matrix, maybe not so much. I mean, it'd be good to, again, another franchise film, The Matrix Revolutions, and that didn't probably... It would be fair to say didn't quite live up to the first film, but still, I think you got to watch The Matrix. That was kind of changed the game in many ways in the late 90s, that one.
1: I'll tell you what, when you watch Encanto, I'll watch The Matrix.
0: Oh, that seems like a fair deal. Yeah, I'm in for that. How old do you think Keanu Reeves is today?
1: Keanu Reeves must be, if he was about, I'm 36, he's got to be about 20 years older. So I'm going to go mid-50s.
0: You're going to go mid-50s? What's that, 55, 56?
1: Yeah, should we try that?
0: Jenny's gone for 52. She's gone younger than you. I can tell you, he's older than both of your guesses. In fact, he is 62 today, Keanu Reeves.
1: Wow, okay.
0: Who is just an all-round good guy, isn't he? One of the most down-to-earth celebs out there.
1: Yeah.
0: There's all sorts for charities. I mean, just one of many examples. He donated 70% of what he made in The Matrix to cancer research. He waited in line. This is a cool story, actually, once. He waited in line for his own party in freezing New York temperatures. Didn't give it the all, oh, I'm Keanu Reeves and I'm the reason there's a party here tonight, it's me. He decided to kind of like sheepishly wait in line with everyone else in the cold. And then once he got there behind the last person in line, wherever he was, he went in. He really does come across like a really down-to-earth
1: fair
0: guy.
1: Fair play, yeah.
0: Yeah. Any under-the-radar Keanu films that you've watched, perhaps? If you are a fan, do get in touch. I rewatched, actually, again, The Devil's Advocate, a young Keanu Reeves there with Al Pacino.
1: Good?
0: Yeah, good film. Good film, that one. Yeah. Also about Keanu Reeves, we're just throwing out little fun facts about him this morning. Something you may not know, he is part of a rock band called Dogstar.
1: Active?
0: Yep. They're performing this weekend in the States. An American alternative rock band formed from LA, consisting of Keanu Reeves on bass, drummer Robert Mailhouse, and guitarist and lead vocalist Brett Domrose. They were dormant for a while, for 20 years. They reunited in 2023 to release new music and tour again, and they're still going from 2023 to now.
1: I wonder how you balance touring in a band with being a full-time actor. I suppose one would just have to take a back seat.
0: From one of them, I suppose. That's probably why they were dormant for 23 years in the first place.
1: Yeah, that would explain that one.
0: Yeah. But
1: Keanu, please, are you okay for next year?
0: Yeah.
1: Sorry, Matrix 4.
0: Come on! As his doghouse, the Dogstar, not doghouse. He would be in the doghouse after that, potentially with his bandmates. But yeah, his Dogstar bandmates. Oh, come on, Keanu, not another Matrix film. John Wick 6.
1: We knew this would happen.
0: How long can you continue milking this John Wick story, man?
1: Can we not just find another bass guitarist now?
0: Also celebrating today, happy birthday to Steve Porcaro from the band Toto, 69 today. And here they are now, it's Africa.

0: Toto Africa on Radio Gibraltar this Wednesday morning, 28 minutes past seven in the world of sport. Transfer deadline day yesterday. I'm just looking at the overall spend. This is when you accumulate everything and you look at the overall spend, it really is crazy. The Premier League has broken the transfer record for the second straight summer. £3.46 billion Premier League sides. The 20 Premier League sides between them have spent £3.6 billion this summer. That is just ridiculous, isn't it?
1: It's ridiculous, yeah. It seems as though everyone just has like a bottomless pit of money, you know what I mean,
0: yeah.
1: These days. I mean, even the promoted sides, like Hull, for example, come up, they've smashed, what, 150 million net spend or something. It's been pretty wild. And obviously City last night, with, is it City signing Enzo Fernandez yesterday that's just bumped?
0: I'm not sure if they bumped it over the edge or if it was going to get there anyway.
1: What was that, a British transfer record? No, at least...
0: £125 million, yeah. A joint British record, yeah. I mean, three of the 10 most expensive signings in the history of football, forget about Premier League, in the history of the football, have happened this summer within the Premier League.
1: Really? Wow.
0: Yeah. And you're quite right to mention the promoted sides, because these days, I mean, the teams that get promoted, they feel like the only way they can compete with the other sides is to spend money. I was listening to it before, £450 million the three promoted sides have spent between them this summer.
1: They're
0: still favourites
1: insane,
0: to go down. Eh? They're still favourites to get relegated.
1: There you go.
0: Yeah.
1: There you go.
0: Which is, yeah.
1: It's become so normal to see teams splashing the cash.
0: Yeah.
1: That actually these days I'm more interested in the ones that take sort of like the money ball approach, you know,
0: yeah,
1: what I mean? And try and sort of maybe just swoop under the radar a little bit in the transfer market and, you know, use what they've got, maybe bring in some academy boys and stuff. And
0: yeah,
1: that's increasingly intriguing to me.
0: For sure, definitely. By the way, speaking of increasingly intriguing, I think you mentioned him yesterday in your Sports for News, and I thought it was worth mentioning because we don't really talk about go-karting a lot, but 14-year-old, is it Ivan González Elul?
1: Ivan González Elul. I spoke to his mum yesterday.
0: Incredible.
1: The pronunciation is Ivan, yeah. Spanish father, Gibraltarian mother, based in Marbella, and he is moving. He's
0: incredible.
1: Moving quick, yeah.
0: He won the, what was it, the 2026 I Am Euro Series?
1: That's right, yeah, yeah. I won't pretend to know much about it, but it's a major European championship.
0: Brilliant.
1: At junior level. It has four stages, and this past weekend was the fourth and final, and he's won it overall, man.
0: Big
1: he's
0: kudos
1: won it
0: to him.
1: Overall,
0: big
1: yes.
0: Shout-

0: Elul.
1: By the way, Keanu Reeves, we were talking about him, 62 today. Jenny got in touch with a few of her favourite Keanu films that we haven't mentioned. Speed, of course, with Sandra Bullock. That was incredible. Bill and Ted as well, yes. Pete says, Constantine, the original Bill and Ted movie. John Wick is a good action film, but some of the lines are a bit cringy, he says. And as usual on a Wednesday, we'll focus on a certain theme, a certain person. For today's quote of the day, we will focus on Keanu Reeves because, as we mentioned, an all-round good guy. And something tells me, he must have a fair good few quotes in his repertoire. So we'll look at some of those this morning. One more mention, Katia, Devil's Advocate, which we said before. Yeah, that's another great film, another one from the 90s, I believe. Right now, just gone 7:30. Here's the latest.
2: The Rook Elderly Care Home will be bought by the Gibraltar Health Authority at a cost of over £38 million and will be operated by GHA staff. The building is now complete, with residents expected to move in before the end of the year. Action for Housing has welcomed the allocation of 44 pensioners' flats at the Queen Elizabeth II Memorial Mews, but is questioning whether the allocation process was fair. While acknowledging the benefits of this approach, the group says it excludes pensioners currently renting privately. And the European Parliament has debated the EU-UK treaty over Gibraltar ahead of ratification. There was wide support for the agreement from most of the MEPs at a joint meeting of its committees on foreign affairs and international trade. The opposition came from Spanish Partido Popular MEPs, with the Greens questioning environmental policies.
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2: Yeah, similar to yesterday, really. The autumnal feeling will continue throughout the day as overnight fog gradually lifts to widespread clouds, perhaps the odd patch of blue sky here and there. Highs of 27, currently 22 degrees.
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0: Justin Bieber on Radio Gibraltar with Holy. It's 22 minutes to 8. Right now we're talking Air Force One, one of, if not the most powerful plane on the planet. It's known as the Flying Pentagon. It is, of course, responsible for taking the presidents of the United States wherever they need to go around the globe. Heavily protected, of course. And it's large. It's got offices. It's got a bedroom, a mini hospital on board. Probably that would be unsurprising. I don't know. I cannot confirm or deny whether they have a tennis table or not, to be honest. But let's, realistically, everything in a good like
1: I'm
0: that has got a table, tennis table.
1: Absolutely everything yes. on that plane.
0: Yeah, I'd be mightily surprised if they didn't have a tennis table, tennis table. Let's be honest. Anyway, it's a plane which has been active in the air since Dwight D. Eisenhower took office in the 1950s. But we're talking today about Lyndon B. Johnson's time as a regular user of the plane in the 60s. Now, Lyndon B. Johnson was really picky about room temperature. He had this thing. He needed his environment a certain temperature or else he couldn't function.
1: AC wars.
0: Yes, exactly. I'm sure we've all had someone like that at work. Someone wants it higher, someone wants it lower.
1: Yeah.
0: Lyndon B. Johnson just wanted it room temperature every single time, no matter what month it was. I want it room temperature. So what happened on Air Force One? After growing tired of constantly being asked to change the temperature on board, Air Force One flight crew decided to install a room temperature button. Kind of like a 1960s version of air conditioning.
1: I was gonna say, where it's quite sophisticated for the 60s.
0: Yeah, could to a certain extent control the temperature on the press of a button.
1: Why are you looking at me like that?
0: Because the funny thing was, that button made no difference to anything at all. The button and the installation was a fake. It was a dial that actually did nothing at all. But it kept Johnson happy throughout the rest of his term. Didn't complain about the temperature once more after that, despite the control being a fake and not actually doing anything, which shows the placebo effect.
1: The placebo effect
0: clearly works. Well, yeah. For Lyndon B. Johnson, anyway.
1: And when did he figure this out? Was it post-presidency?
0: I don't think
1: he
0: knows.
1: Was he finally told that?
0: I don't think he knows yet.
1: God, I hope he's not listening.
0: But the placebo effect, it gets us all. You think something is... And look, it happens to most of us, I imagine, no? Like, if we're tested it with this kind of thing, if you think something is going to make a difference, sometimes it actually does, because you go into your mindset, expecting your mindset is completely different.
1: Yeah.
0: And suddenly you think, this is... It happens with anything, food, drink, I suppose. It can anything can play tricks with you when you're convinced something is going to happen, right? So yeah, it's an interesting one.
1: That is an interesting one. I mean, you can cure headaches. You can cure problems with the AC. You can cure a lot of things just by believing that it's
0: well. Yeah,
1: yeah.
0: That's the thing. Yeah, we've got a teacher getting in touch saying as well. That's like at school when we give the kids the ice packs and suddenly they're healed.
1: Right. Yes. Yeah.
0: But like on the football pitch, bring out the DP. Oh yeah, it's cool.
1: Yeah, the magic sponge. No.
0: He was ready to come off, but now. Put the DP in the magic sponge and he's good to go for the next half an hour, whatever.
1: Or like for Willow, everything is it's a plaster.
0: Right.
1: She's 4, everything's a plaster. Yeah. Dad, I've got a headache, I need a plaster. What do you mean you need a plaster? Yeah. Put a plaster on my forehead, yeah. I actually had to put a plaster on her forehead, she insisted. And 2 minutes later, the headache was gone, it was great.
0: There we go. Willow and Lyndon B. Johnson, not so different after all. right now, here's Rima with Guess Said I. It's 18 minutes to 8.

0: The brilliant Rima with Que Será on Radio Gibraltar. It's a 7:45 on your Wednesday morning. By the way, Rima will be performing live on Friday at the Made in Gibraltar stage at the GMF. Really looking forward to that. And in fact, this morning on The Breakfast Show, we have tickets for Friday at the Europa Sports Arena up for grabs. If you were tuned in to Teresa Gonçalves' show yesterday evening, there are already some names in the draw. We're going to continue that this morning. We're going to play you three short Rosario clips. You just need to get in touch saying what are the names of those three Rosario songs, and you'll be put in the draw for a pair of tickets for Friday at the GMF Summer Sessions, and those tickets could well be yours. That coming up in around about 20 minutes time or so. Also, as we mentioned yesterday, back to school, a bit of a phase start. So for many, today will be the first day back. I know for many, yesterday was. But for many, today will be as well. Jesslyn saying her little one, Zach, starts year one today. He's absolutely buzzing.
1: Big
0: incredible.
1: Boy, Zach.
0: Yeah. And there's that excitement in the air. No, I was speaking to someone as well in the lift where I live yesterday, and he was saying the same. Like his young daughter was starting a new year, his son was starting another year, and the night before in bed, they were just like so excited they couldn't sleep. They were just absolutely buzzing. He was telling me he was shattered because he didn't get much sleep because his two little ones were so excited at the prospect of going to school and going up a year. No,
1: it is quite emotional for parents as well. It's like my boy or my girl, like growing up so fast.
0: I know, big time. So, if today is your first day back, incredible, a huge good luck. How exciting, it's going to be great. And if yesterday was your first, let us know how it went for you. How was your first day back in school yesterday? It would be great to hear from you. It's 8:13. Right now, some of the cardigans to enjoy. It's Erase and Rewind. Keanu Reeves quotes on the way on his 62nd birthday today.

0: The Cardigans, Erase and Rewind on Radio Gibraltar. It's 10 to 8 this Wednesday morning. Marley Grace extremely excited to go back to school, clearly. It's school time indeed. One more time. That reminds me of Slade's Christmas song when they say, "It's Christmas!"
1: Yeah, it's true. But we should superimpose that in.
0: We won't talk about Christmas songs just yet. But yeah, love that. Molly Grace, thank you for getting in touch this morning. And we've received a message from Bishop Fitzgerald. They say, please tell all the Year 3s who are going to a new school that their teachers are so excited to meet them today. Bishop Fitzgerald for sure has been getting ready for you all summer and can't wait to meet you. So there we go. Very exciting times indeed.
2: Quote of the day.
0: Right now, Keanu Reeves, 62 today. By the way, we got one more film recommendation on Keanu Reeves that wasn't mentioned before. Mercedes getting in touch, saying The Lake House with Sandra Bullock, another film he was in with Sandra Bullock.
1: That sounds spooky.
0: Yeah, I haven't seen it myself. And she says, excellent film, one of her favourites. I might have to put that on my watch list for this weekend, after Encanto, of course. So Keanu Reeves, The Lake House with Sandra. I think he and Sandra Bullock were a thing back after the
1: Romantically?
0: Speed. Yeah, they were romantically linked for a little
1: Point
0: while.
1: Point Break
0: after that.
1: As well, is that, that's a decent film?
0: Yeah, Point Break, another good one as well from the early 90s. So let's go with some of his quotes here. He's got some great ones. Good morning to Katya. If you're a lover, you've got to be a fighter, because if you don't fight for your love, what kind of love do you have? Keanu Reeves once said that. He also once said, I was raised to treat people exactly how I would like to be treated by others. It's called respect. Another one involving Keanu Reeves and respect. Never beg someone to be in your life. If you text, call, visit and still get ignored, walk away. It's called self-respect. Jenny getting in touch with that one this morning.
1: Yeah, I like it. The simple act of paying attention can take you a long way. Short and sweet.
0: That is a good one as well, definitely. I like this one. I'll reel off a couple here. I'm at the stage in my life where I keep myself out of arguments. Even if you tell me 1 + 1 = 5, you're absolutely correct. Enjoy.
1: That kind of goes hand in hand with this. He once said, I'm a meathead, man. You've got smart people, you've got dumb people. I just happen to be dumb. I mean, if he thinks 1 + 1 = 5, then...
0: Yeah, why not? He doesn't actually think that, but you get me. But he's very modest. You see him in his interviews and stuff, and he'll always like be a bit self-deprecating.
1: Yeah.
0: He's very modest. I'll leave you with a couple more. This is a great one. It's always wonderful to get to know women with the mystery and the joy and the depth. If you can make a woman laugh, you're seeing the most beautiful thing in the world. What a charmer indeed. Love that from Keanu Reeves. And this is it, ending out with a bit of a jokey one. He once said, life is good when you have a good sandwich. So despite all that depth and everything, sometimes when you get down to the bare bones...
1: Just a good BLT.
0: Exactly. Just a good sandwich is what you need, even if you're Keanu Reeves. Brilliant. It's 7 minutes to 8.
1: GHA to buy and operate Rook facility for elderly care. It's a big one. That's the headline of today's Gibraltar Chronicle. With residents from Mount Alvernia, as well as long-stay patients at St. Bernard's Hospital and those in Cochrane Ward, expected to move there before the end of the year. Elsewhere, Action for Housing welcomes pensioner flats but raises allocation question. The housing group said the new flats would make a real difference to the senior citizens moving into them and acknowledged that allocating them to existing government tenants would free up 44 homes for people on the housing waiting list. But it raised concerns that pensioners living in private sector accommodation had effectively been excluded from consideration. MEPs signal broad support for Gibraltar Treaty as EU ratification process begins. And on the back page is a piece on Lincoln Redimps and their dramatic comeback to qualify for the league phase of the Conference League. Europe lights up the rock again.
0: Yeah, what a comeback indeed last week. Right now, this morning's Pulse Reflection with Levi Atias.
3: Good morning. This year, the Day of Atonement starts on the evening of the 20th September. We fast on the day and pray, centered in synagogue, wrapped in prayer shawls, asking for, in ancient tunes, personal regeneration. Though Yom Kippur is a Day of Atonement and awe and fasting, we see the day as one of happiness and holiness for the opportunities it provides. The day's critical lesson is simple. As long as we have breath left, life is not over yet. We can heal and realign core values. Bible commentators remind us that every time Hebrew scriptures start a story with the word Vayeshev and he sat, it's a prelude to distress, disorder, unrest. This seems to forewarn us that mankind is not meant to sit pensively, perpetually, passively. Life obliges us to be more human doings rather than human beings. In the afternoon synagogue service, we read the book of Jonah. Psychologists coined the term the Jonah complex to describe someone who flees from his purpose and role in life due to the fear of success, the fear of being oneself, or the fear of doing one's best, blocking in the process our own self-actualization, evading talents and personal destiny. Personal destiny is not to be found in apathy. As the sun sinks in the western horizon, at the closing moments of the service on Yom Kippur, we stand 26 hours into the fast, no liquid, no food, united in deep prayer, energized by the wailing and arousing sound of ram's horns. Swaying to their wailing blasts, we pray to be sealed in the Book of Life, a year of health and of blessings for ourselves, for our wider community in Gibraltar and beyond. At the end of the 26 hours of fasting, we are left clutching at destiny and faith, resilience and hope. We end the fast satisfied we have reflected well, hoping to remain awake and enthused by the continuing story of our life. Shalom and have a great day.
0: Levi Atiyah with today's Pause for Reflection.
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1: From the GBC Newsroom at 8. Everyone at Mount Alvernia will be offered a place at the Rook Elderly Care Home, as will long-stay patients at St. Bernard's Hospital. The home, with 170 ensuite rooms with a capacity for 218 residents, will be operated by GHA staff. It will be opened to the public in the coming week. The European Parliament's Committee on Foreign Affairs and International Trade has debated the EU-UK treaty over Gibraltar ahead of ratification. There was wide support for the agreement from most of the MEPs, with Spanish Partido Popular MEPs opposing the agreement and describing it as prejudicial for Spain. And you can now sign this year's National Day banner. The SDGG will be at Casemates until 1 o'clock in the afternoon from today until Friday. Your weather, similar to yesterday, pretty cloudy all day with highs of 27. That's the latest. I'm Robin Shepherd-Capurra.
13: BBC News with Danielle Yawovietska. Iran says it's launched a wave of attacks on American targets in the Middle East after escalating US airstrikes were reported to have killed five people at an Iranian wedding ceremony. Iranian Revolutionary Guards said they'd killed a large number of American forces in Jordan, a claim swiftly denied by US officials. Here's Yolande Nell.
14: US Central Command said the latest attacks were in response to Tehran trying to hit commercial ships and American forces in the region. It said its targets included air defense sites and maritime assets. But Iranian state media reported that civilian sites on Iran's southern coast had also been bombed, with a child among those killed at a wedding ceremony in Sirik County, which lies on the Strait of Hormuz. The US military said it was aware of the reports, but that it never targeted civilians. Iran struck back at US military bases in several countries with reports of missile and drone interceptions.
13: A US aircraft carrier deployed in the Iran war has docked in the Thai resort city of Pattaya, allowing its 5,000 servicemen a break for the first time in 9 months. The USS Abraham Lincoln has been at the centre of a political row in the US after troops spoke of a mental health crisis. Jonathan Head is in Pattaya.
15: The ship's spent a record amount of time without a port stop. It's been at sea since November last year. It was meant to be deployed to the Pacific. It got diverted to the Gulf and has been tied up with combat operations in Iran. And it's unusual for a ship to go for so long with no breaks at all, no port visits. So there have been reports from relatives of those on board of mental stress, shortages of supplies, broken toilets, and an awful lot of just stress and pressure on the men on board. The Navy has insisted that they are adequately supported, but acknowledge the conditions have been very, very tough.
13: A leading pro-democracy activist in Hong Kong has pleaded guilty to foreign collusion in a second national security trial against him. Joshua Wong, who's 29 and one of the best-known faces in the now-suppressed democracy movement, is already serving a prison term for subversion. He was due to be released next year. Rescuers in Chinese-controlled Tibet have cleared debris blocking the route to the Girong border crossing with Nepal, which was torn apart in last week's catastrophic flash floods. From Rasua, Azadeh Moshiri has more details.
16: A week since the flood, and helicopters are still racing to deliver relief to communities cut off by the floods. Some roads have recently been cleared to some of the worst affected areas. But villages like the ones here in Rasua are still struggling for fuel and electricity. Rescue operations continue in challenging conditions, and experts from China and India are building temporary bridges to reach remote areas. Foreign rescue teams are also assisting with tunnel rescue operations in hydropower projects, with hundreds still trapped inside.
13: World news from the BBC.
0: Good morning. Hope you're having a brilliant start to your Wednesday. 4 minutes past eight. We'll be trying to speak to Miss Gibraltar, Julia Horn, live from Vietnam, very shortly on the show. Also, tickets up for grabs for this Friday at the GMF. Right now, Edward Meyer.

0: Edward May, Stereo Love, Radio Gibraltar, 7 minutes past eight. If you've been following the Miss Gibraltar social media page, you will have found that our reigning Miss Gibraltar, Julia Horn, at the Miss World Beauty Pageant in Vietnam, is doing incredibly, incredibly well. She is flying that flag, flying that Gibraltarian flag so well, representing the rock abroad incredibly. And delighted to say she joins us live from Vietnam right now on the show. Good morning, Julia.
1: Hi, Julia.
2: Good morning, Gibraltar. Hello.
0: Hello. How are things? So first and foremost, a huge thank you to taking the time out of your busy schedule, because it seems like you're absolutely non-stop there in Vietnam. What time is it there now?
2: It's currently 10 past one. And yes, you're right. The schedule has been crazy. I think I've had maybe like 18 to 20 hour days, to 6 hours sleep. But it's worth it. Don't get me wrong. But yeah, it's been very busy. But I've actually had a little moment free this afternoon, as we've got a show this evening, so it's come at the perfect time.
1: Julia, talk to us about the experience so far. I guess that's maybe a big question and tough to sum up. But it's been, by the look of your social media and stuff, it's been an absolute whirlwind.
2: Honestly, it has. I never expected to have done so well. But it's truly been amazing, especially the fast track that I've been able to reach for the finals, like the head-to-head. That wasn't something that I imagined in the beginning. Public speaking was something that I was always a bit afraid of. So talking about something so personal to me on live stage and television, I was a little bit nervous, but honestly, I'm so proud. And I just want to say that I could not have done it without the support from Gibraltar. I truly appreciate all the messages, comments, shares. It's been incredible. We are the smallest country competing, but it does not go without the massive support, honestly.
0: Yeah, and the support certainly is there. And you, as you quite rightly say, not so many people commenting and liking and just getting behind you. But it works both ways. They're getting behind you because they're seeing what you're achieving there and the way you're carrying yourself and representing Gibraltar. And they say, you know what, this is someone to be extremely proud of. Julia, I hope you don't mind that you mentioned there I watched it all. It was extremely powerful. Your talk of Beauty with a Purpose. I've got a little snippet, just in case anyone has tuned in that didn't hear that. I would recommend them to go on the Miss Gibraltar social media to see it all in full. But this is a little snippet of that speech that you mentioned there.
3: For 2 years, I lived between a state of hope and fear. And now that fear I was anticipating became my reality. But then became another challenge, managing how society expects us to grieve. They tell us to stay strong, that time will heal, and that eventually we must move on. But the truth is, that is not how grief works. It is not linear, there is no timeline, there is no finish line. So perhaps there is another way we can look at grief. Grief is all the unexpressed love we have for that person with nowhere for it to go. And so healing should not be about getting rid of that grief, but it should be about finding somewhere for the love to go. And for me, I found that in purpose. And that is where my Beauty with a Purpose, turning pain into purpose, was born.
0: And there we go. Like I say, a little snippet there of that speech that you delivered, about a week and a half, a couple of weeks ago now. And then you go on to talk about your collaboration with Cancer Relief Centre Gibraltar and your work with Help Me Learn Africa Project in Ghana and that one child in particular that you made such a difference to. I know there's more than one, but there was one that you mentioned in particular there. Incredible stuff. Like you say, you came top five for that one in the end.
2: Yeah, I reached the top five of Europe, and then we had like another round. We had to answer a question, and Germany won overall. Very well deserved too. But I was just really proud to have made it that far.
0: Yeah, exactly.
1: Julia, the lights, the cameras, the action. I'm interested in kind of like all the in between as well. You will have made some friends along the way. You're rooming with Miss Malta, if I'm not mistaken. So talk to us about kind of like just the day-to-day of it all, really.
2: Yes, I'm rooming with Miss Malta. Honestly, I couldn't have had a better roomie. I didn't expect to be with Malta because usually in the past years we've been with other countries in the UK. So we weren't expecting to be with each other, but she Turkey. Honestly, feels like someone from Gibraltar. Her surname is Siperi, which I know we have a lot of Maltese surnames in Gibraltar. So I think we've like clicked instantly, and it's made this journey so much better. I feel so much so comfortable with her, and it's amazing. And then all the other girls as well. I feel like Europe is such a strong group, but everybody's very close, and we all support each other. We're always rehearsing together if anybody has any doubts, or even helping each other with hair and makeup. So yeah, I've come away with very good friendships. I'm really happy.
1: And what about as well the kindness of the country, Vietnam, a special place, eh?
2: Yeah, honestly, they are so kind, they're so warm, so welcoming. The hospitality here is incredible. I've loved it since the day that we've arrived. You can see that they truly appreciate the tourism, and the whole country here absolutely loves pageantry, so it's amazing to see. I never had so many cameras in my face, people taking photos. But they're so respectful. Yeah, it's honestly, it's lovely.
4: Brilliant. Just looking here, we mentioned the head-to-head challenge top five finalist. You were a talent finalist as well. What does that entail?
2: Yeah. So we had an audition round. I actually...
1: Don't leave us now, Julia.
4: We got you back.
5: We just lost you momentarily there, Julia.
2: Oh.
4: It's okay, we got you back.
1: Sigue.
2: So, yeah, basically they chose top 23. And I think they mentioned that there was a lot of talents that had auditioned, maybe around 80 contestants out of the 111. So, yeah, I wasn't expecting that, but I was very happy. And I was grateful that I was able to perform my piece on stage. And I had people from home, Kaleika Green and Jonathan Lutwich, who helped choreograph it. So I was really happy that they were able to see that on stage again after so many years of not performing.
4: See, I can imagine. And quickly, another one I need to touch upon. Miss World Chef Beauty Award winner.
1: does that include cooking?
2: Yes, but it was like a group effort. And I think they really liked my skills at creating Miss World out of carrots. So I crafted what? Those, and they really liked it.
4: Tell us a bit, creating Miss World out of carrots.
2: Yeah, so I basically carved into carrots Miss World 2026. I created a little heart, a little crown as well, just to kind of, because we were judged on the cooking, the taste, and the overall presentation. And presentation, I would say, is more of my forte. So I went to that department. And they came round and they really liked it. The judge was taking photos, and then I was awarded Chef Beauty. So
4: that's brilliant.
2: Got another. Yeah.
4: It sounds to me like you
1: all with just one ingredient. That is amazing. That is economical.
2: Yeah, with one carrot.
4: That's incredible. It sounds to me like you could have killed two birds with one stone with that one. The Chef Beauty Award and the talent all in one with that.
2: I know. Only I knew.
4: This Saturday, Miss World, the final. I think this Saturday might mark, what, about a month or so since you've been in Vietnam. What an experience. It all culminates with the final show, which will be live on GBC television as from 2 o'clock, by the way. I know many people will be excited for that. How are you feeling?
2: I'm very excited. Honestly, it doesn't feel real. Tonight we have a Hello World Vietnam performance, which is the Dances of the World. So I'll be coming out in my national costume, which is very exciting, and it's more of a fun piece, so that will get us ready for the final, as it's going to be performed on the stage as well. So I'm really looking forward to that. It doesn't feel real. I can't believe that it's already been 4 weeks that I've been here, and the final is already on Saturday.
1: Julia, there's a Miss World app. Is there any more that us here in Gibraltar can do to help your cause?
2: So the Miss World app at the start had free voting, but they cut it off. Now they're doing, now everything is paid. I do want to say a very, very big thank you to Leila. She has been organizing raffles. Honestly, it's incredible how much the Gibraltar community has been supporting, but in particular, Leila. She has organized raffles, been collecting money, all to go towards the People's Choice and hopefully get me through. And we've been ranked one for a very long time. So it would be amazing if I could get into the top 40 thanks to Gibraltar. So if anybody wants to continue voting, they can. Obviously, it's paid. I don't want people to have to pay for the voting, but I really do appreciate it. If it was up to me, I would prefer people to maybe donate the money towards my Beauty with a Purpose. However, every bit helps towards getting Gibraltar on the world stage.
4: Well said. Well said, Julia Horn. Miss Gibraltar, thank you so much for joining us this morning. Well, this afternoon for you. And a huge good luck on Saturday. We're all behind you. And I know so many people in Gibraltar will be watching.
2: Yes, thank you so much.
1: No worries, Julia, you're going to win it. I've said it once, I've said it twice, I'm saying it again. You're going to win it. You've done us proud. When are you?
2: Oh, thank you so much, guys.
4: Thank you. Thank you for joining us. And we'll let you get on with your day over there. Thank you. Julia Horn, Miss Gibraltar 2026, competing in Miss World. Miss Gibraltar 2025, I should say. Goodbye. Julia Horn, Miss Gibraltar 2025, competing in Miss World 2026. And this Saturday is the final at 2 o'clock, as I mentioned there, live on GBC television. A huge good luck to her. She's doing so, so well.
1: It's kind of wild if we rewind, no? Like 12, 13 months, about... Yeah, 12, 13 months or so. And we co-presented the Miss Gibraltar 2025 show and we were part of the rehearsals and stuff. And I remember Julia then being quite shy with the whole sort of speaking on stage and stuff. She conducted herself so well and she was talking now about how it's all become almost second nature to her. No, she's evolved and developed so much in a year or so.
4: She really has. A huge good luck to her. As we mentioned there, the whole of Gibraltar is behind her ahead of this Saturday and proud of her. Whatever happens there.
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1: No majors to report on our roads down at the airport. Four flights due in today. The first of those, the EasyJet from Manchester, scheduled to land at just past 10 a.m. And one cruise liner in today, the Azamara Quest, will be arriving at about lunchtime, departing later on this evening, and no traffic at present crossing into Spain.
4: Right now, well, we will continue with the show. It's a fast-paced one this morning. We have tickets up for grabs for the GMF Summer Sessions the Friday at the Europa Sports Arena. And this is a continuation from last night on Teresa Gonçalves on her Spanish show. That you can get every evening, every weekday evening at 7 o'clock on Radio Gibraltar Plus. She played out three Rosario songs. And all you had to do was get in touch with the names of those three songs. And if you do get that correct, you'll get a name in the draw. We'll be doing that draw just after 9 this morning. So we already have a few names in that draw. Let's try and get some more in there. Again, just to let you know, Friday, these tickets are for Friday, a pair of tickets for the GMF Summer Session. All you have to do is tell us, 266-200, studio@radiogibraltar.gi, what are the names of these three Rosario songs?

0: Okay, there we go. We played those three Rosario songs, a little there snippet of those three songs. What are they? What
1: that
0: are
1: was pleasant.
0: Names? Yeah, what the ship. Do, play it one more time. You think that was enough?
1: I mean, I wouldn't say no.
0: Let's give it one more go, just to give you all another chance, just in case you weren't ready for that first go. We'll play those three Rosario songs in the same order one more time. All you have to do is give us the three song titles. You'll be going in the draw to potentially win tickets for Friday at the GMF.

So there you go, 266-200, studio at radiogibraltar.gi. We'll be doing that draw live on the show just after 9 this morning. Tickets for Friday at the GMF up for grabs, where Rosario herself, of course, will be one of the headliners alongside Sophie Ellis-Bextor. She's also going to be performing Tony Hadley, the Jesse Tree as well. It's a fantastic lineup for Friday. Could you potentially bag yourself some tickets? Right now, here's Santana and Rob Thomas with Smooth, 22 minutes past 8. Brain Teaser on the way.

0: Santana, Rob Thomas, Smooth. Radio Gibraltar, 26 minutes past eight. Today, as we mentioned, a phased return to school for many students around the Rock. So many were returning yesterday for an hour here and there. Many returning today. We've heard already some excited youngsters looking forward to finding out their new class, meeting new teachers, going to a new year. It is very, very exciting. Yesterday, at this time, we were talking back to school anxieties, and it was a fun one, being put in a new class and all those kind of things were mentioned. Today, back to school pleasures. Back to school pleasures, happier times.
1: Like,
0: yeah. The same group of kids asked a slightly different question. The best thing about going back to school.
1: Showing off your new haircut.
0: Exactly. That kind of stuff is what we're looking for. Showing off your new haircut was in seventh spot. Haircuts are a real thing these days. It was both in the anxieties and in the best things about a return to school. But yeah, what do you reckon was number one? 266-200, studio at radiogibraltar.gi. If you are heading back to school, what's the best thing? What's the thing you're most looking forward to? And perhaps maybe a bit of nostalgia for some. What were some of your favourite things if you're a little bit older than school age these days? If you recall, cast your mind back to when you were a school kid and you were going back to school after a long summer. What were some of the things that you look forward to the most? 266-200, studio at radiogibraltar.gi.
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1: It's 8:30. I'm Robin Shepherd-Caburro. The Rook Elderly Care Home will be bought by the Gibraltar Health Authority at a cost of over £38 million and will be operated by GHA staff. The building is now complete, with residents expected to move in before the end of the year. There are 170 ensuite rooms with a capacity for 218 residents. Everyone at Mount Alvernia will be offered a place, as will long-stay patients at St. Bernard's Hospital. The Minister for Health, Gemma Arias-Vasquez, described it as a huge step in the

0: of the outcome of the facility.
1: Meanwhile, GHA Director General Paul Bosio said he believed the home would help future-proof elderly care in Gibraltar.
2: And that we get to the point where actually we have that sort of feed into an institution that will be able to cope. I also highlighted in the conference that there are many other things that we need to do in terms of future-proofing for Gibraltar the care of elderly patients, which includes things that we have, exciting developments that we have planned in the GHA, both in the community as well as in the hospital itself, as well as with GPs, to try and actually sort of stem that flow and keep it at the level that is manageable.
1: And the public will be able to see the facilities for themselves during three open days next week, on Monday between 6 p.m. and 8 p.m., Tuesday between 12 p.m. and 2 p.m. and on Wednesday between 9 a.m. and 11 a.m. A GHA public meeting will also take place at Rook on Tuesday at 6 p.m. Action for Housing has welcomed the allocation of 44 pensioners' flats at the Queen Elizabeth II Memorial Mews, but is questioning whether the allocation process was fair. The group says all 44 properties went to pensioners who were already government tenants and who will return their existing homes for reallocation. While acknowledging the benefits of this approach, Action for Housing says it excludes pensioners currently renting privately. It argues that some of these applicants may have qualified because of their age, medical needs, or poor housing conditions had they already been government tenants. The European Parliament has debated the EU-UK treaty over Gibraltar ahead of ratification. There was wide support for the agreement from most of the MEPs at a joint meeting of its Committees on Foreign Affairs and International Trade. The opposition came from Spanish Partido Popular MEPs, with the Greens questioning environmental policies. This is Christine Vasquez.
3: The Commission's Gladar Martínez-Alberola gave an overview of the treaty, highlighting not only what the agreement does, but also what it excludes, including dealing with sovereignty.
4: It doesn't include Gibraltar in the single market. They are not part of the single market. They are not part of the Schengen area. It gives legal solutions to these issues, but it doesn't include Gibraltar in these important parts of the EU, and it doesn't cover elements of sovereignty. The agreement is very clear.
3: There was praise for the negotiations and the negotiators, with a general consensus that the process had taken a long time, but was beneficial for the area and for the wider EU-UK relationship. It was heralded as an example of what is possible when Brussels and the UK choose pragmatism, cooperation and solution-orientated avenues. Spanish Partido Popular MEPs were not as willing to support the agreement, which they described as prejudicial for Spain and a wasted opportunity for its sovereignty claim. As the Parliament continues its consideration of the draft recommendations, members have until the 4th of September to suggest amendments.
1: You can now sign this year's National Day banner. The banner will be displayed on the stage on the 10th of September during the political rally and celebrations. The Self-Determination for Gibraltar group describes it as an expression of our unity of purpose as a people. The SDDG will be at Casemates from 10 in the morning to 1 in the afternoon as from today until Friday, and it invites all Gibraltarians to sign the banner. A book exploring the story of archaeologist Dorothy Garrard and the discovery of the Gibraltar II Neanderthal child's skull has been launched. Dorothy Garrard and the Devil's Tower skull, researched and written by Dr. Alex Menes, has been published in the year marking 100 years since the discovery, which became a key part of our understanding of the Neanderthals. Dr. Menes explained why he felt it was the right time for the book to be published.
5: One of the things that is of interest, and you mentioned, you know, why is 2026 the right time? The right time is because it's the 100th anniversary. I think what's interesting, based on that, at the element of Gibraltar and so on, is the value that those discoveries, this one, the Gibraltar one, they were and still continue to be very, very important in paleoanthropology and the research in Neanderthal work and so on. So the values there are very important.
1: And over 80 people took part in a 24-hour swimathon at Helm Point Pool in support of forces families in Gibraltar. Organised by military charity SAFA, more than 9,100 lengths of the

0: 25-metre pool were completed, a record 227 kilometres. SAFA Gibraltar's chairman, Alan Jones, spoke of the value of the event and of the charity.
1: All the money raised today goes to the forces and their families who are here on the rock in Gibraltar. We're always helping people out a variety of reasons, whether they need welfare, financial, emotional support. The charity's been here for 140-odd years now, and it's the oldest military charity around. And we're really passionate about just making sure that people who are in the military, their families, those people associated, have the support they need when they need it. Life can be difficult, especially when you're having to move around. People get sent on deployments elsewhere in the world. It can leave a mark on a family, and I think it's really important that we're there to help when they need it.
0: And that's the latest. More online at gbc.gi.
2: Radio Gibraltar weather with Isolas, committed to your success.
0: Yeah, similar to yesterday, really. The autumnal feeling continues throughout the day as overnight fog gradually lifts to widespread cloud. Perhaps the odd patch of blue sky here and there. Feeling pretty muggy with highs of 27, currently 22 degrees.
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8: 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Someone's got to win it. It could be you.
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0: Peggy Goo on Radio Gibraltar, 16 minutes to 9. It's Wednesday morning. What are the best things about going back to school after the summer break? That's this morning's Brain Teaser, a survey of 35,000 school kids across Britain. What were some of the top answers? We've had a good few suggestions. Firstly, good morning to young Thomas.
1: The best thing about going back to school is meeting all my friends again.
0: I tell you what, if that doesn't melt your heart, nothing will. Meeting all his friends again, incredible.
2: And studying hard, I hope.
0: Thomas is heading to year one today, which, I mean, learning is what it's all about, but year one as well.
2: Yeah.
0: That's when you're meeting new friends, you're socialising, having fun. Hopefully, what's there? There's no homework in year one, is there? I'm just thinking on the top of my head now. Is there?
2: Nah. Maybe like draw a frog or something.
0: I think even year one might be more advanced than that, but yeah, it depends what class you're in art. I couldn't draw a frog now, so it doesn't matter if you're a year one pupil or not.
2: You could give me all summer, yeah. I could not draw a frog.
0: Exactly, like my frog would look absolutely terrible if I tried to draw a frog, but anyway. Good morning to Joshua, who's been in touch. History class, geography class, he's going for particular classes that he likes, clearly drama class as well. Meeting new friends and catching up with the old ones. Another guest coming through for reading. Good morning to Katia, meeting up with friends you haven't seen during the summer break. Marley Grace, looking forward to meeting her friends. Squeegee says, up there must be showing off a cram-packed pencil case with all your new stationery.
2: Yeah, yeah.
0: That must be a popular one as well.
2: New satchel, maybe. Is new satchel up there?
0: New satchel in 11th spot.
2: You said fresh new trim was in 7th.
0: Yeah, I'm trying to remember the days of taking a new satchel into school, how I felt.
2: Your new David Beckham satchel, man.
0: No, it wouldn't have been David. It would have been kind of like the Man United crest, really.
2: Yeah.
0: Just generally. But yeah, good times, actually.
2: Good times.
0: Good times, taking a satchel. Starting new subjects was there. Sorry, I'm just laughing because I'm looking through this survey list. Just outside the top 10, getting away from annoying siblings was there, interestingly enough. Getting back to sports, PE, school team, seeing your favourite teacher again, finding out what teachers you've got, what Squeegee said there, new pens, pencil, stationery, seeing what's changed around the school. Some schools have changed a little bit. School lunches, finding out who's in your class. These are all the suggestions here. Break time again with your friends. Seeing someone you have a crush on. How about that? Ooh. Seeing someone you have a crush on, eh? Oh, sorry, wrong one. There we go, that's better. young love, it was great, wasn't it? Again, we're talking about different ages here, of course.
2: Yeah.
0: But
2: your first crush.
0: I know, I remember.
2: Your first crush, that tends to be like in school, on the playground somewhere. Mm. It's like...
0: It seems at the time like the most important thing in the world, doesn't it?
2: Yeah.
0: And it is, kids. It is.
2: Hey, this is more from the point of view of parents, Vale, but it cannot be said enough. Just a return to routine.
0: Yep.
2: I think that is like, I think most parents would agree that that is one of the best things about returning to schools. Yeah, kids, I think most kids thrive on routine. You know what I mean? Just knowing what day means what kind of thing.
0: No, you're right.
2: For sure, yeah.
0: Yeah. And surprisingly, as said by so many, including Thomas, let's hear that again, shall we? Let's hear Thomas.
1: The best thing about going back to school is meeting all my friends again.
0: Exactly. Seeing your friends every day again was number one of this poll, unsurprisingly. Well done for figuring that one out today. And how exciting for many around you who get to enjoy that and experience that themselves today.
2: Okay, claro, yesterday we mentioned it, no? When we were talking about back-to-school anxieties, and it's a good point that you raised. Like, throughout the summer, you could go 2 or 3 months without seeing some of your best buddies at that age, you know, just because you're so family-based as a kid. Yeah. And so it kind of has been, like, a long time since you've seen... your besties.
0: I'm getting excited just thinking about it. Oh, this is going to be great. Have a great one. Sam Fender and Olivia Dean right now with Rain Me In. The funny thing is, at the start of summer, this was still number one, and it remains number one. Some things don't change. Now let go of everything I-

0: Sam Fender, Olivia Dean, Rein Me In on Radio Gibraltar this Wednesday morning. It's 8 minutes to nine.
1: GHA to buy and operate Rook facility for elderly care. That's a big one, and it's the headline of today's Gibraltar Chronicle, with residents from Mount Alvernia as well as long-stay patients at St. Bernard's Hospital expected to move there before the end of the year. Elsewhere, Action for Housing welcomes pensioner flats but raises allocation concerns that pensioners living in private sector accommodation had effectively been excluded from consideration. MEPs signal broad support for Gibraltar Treaty as EU ratification process starts. And there's a piece on the back pages of Lincoln's dramatic qualification into the league phase, no, of the UEFA Conference League against all the odds. That second leg over in Northern Ireland, just an incredible day, not just for Lincoln, but for local football, really, no?
0: Yep, a massive result there. 2-0 after normal time, then 3-0 after extra time. The last kick of the game, almost. Toledano's penalty, a great penalty, by the way, top corner.
1: Okay, I've watched it about 10 times. It's just like goosebumps every time, you know?
0: Gee, incredible. Right now, a quick look at what the UK papers are saying. Many of them look at Prime Minister Andy Burnham's first parliamentary sitting since becoming leader yesterday. Brexit and Thatcher to blame for UK's era of low growth is The Guardian's summary of the Prime Minister's speech in the House of Commons yesterday. The Times says Burnham lays blame on Brexit for UK's woes, in addition to the Conservative Party legacies of Thatcher and austerity. There's more on that in the paper. Britain's problems, I blame Thatcher and Brexit, says Burnham. That's the Daily Mail's front page headline. Historic battle is how the Metro frames the first Commons showdown between Badenoch and Burnham, with a Tory leader accusing the Prime Minister of dragging Britain back to the 1970s. The Eye paper says Burnham pushes welfare cuts into 2027, delaying the budget measures by another year and raising the prospect of tax rises or further spending cuts ahead of October's budget. So yeah, a lot of politics on the front pages. Away from politics, the Daily Star writes that 2026 was officially the UK's hottest summer ever, saying that after five heat waves, a sixth is potentially on the way. And the Sun front page headline, which we mentioned a little earlier in the sports roundup, the Premier League transfer window record broken. £3.5 billion spent by Premier League clubs this summer transfer window, which is just ridiculous, isn't it, really?
1: That's a lot.
0: It is. It's 5 to 9 right now. Here's Madonna. 10, 2, 3.

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5: From the GBC Newsroom at 9. The Rook Elderly Care Home will be bought by the Gibraltar Health Authority at a cost of over £38 million and will be operated by GHA staff. The building is now complete, with residents expected to move in before the end of the year. Action for Housing has welcomed the allocation of 44 pensioners' flats at the Queen Elizabeth II Memorial Mews, but is questioning whether the allocation process was fair. While acknowledging the benefits of this approach, the group says it excludes pensioners currently renting privately. And the European Parliament has debated the EU-UK treaty over Gibraltar ahead of ratification. There was wide support for the agreement from most of the MEPs. Your weather, similar to yesterday, a foggy start, pretty overcast throughout the day, highs of 27. That's the latest. I'm Robin Shepherd-Capurro.
6: BBC News with Danielle Jaworzniewska. Iran says it's launched a wave of attacks on American targets in the Middle East after escalating US airstrikes were reported to have killed five people at an Iranian wedding ceremony. Iran's Revolutionary Guard said they'd killed a large number of American forces in Jordan, a claim swiftly denied by US officials. Our Middle East correspondent Yoland Nell reports from Jerusalem.
7: This does appear to be turning into a serious military escalation. We've had confirmation now from Bahrain as well, saying that it was intercepting these Iranian aerial attacks that had already come from Jordan. And we had Kuwait and Northern Iraq all reporting attacks too. These are all locations where there are US military bases. These are important US regional allies. Now, there were explosions across the southern Iranian coastal areas overnight. State media reporting that Bandar Abbas, the port city, was hit, Keshem Island, in the Strait of Hormuz.
6: A US aircraft carrier deployed in the Iran war has docked in the Thai resort city of Pattaya, allowing its 5,000 service members a break for the first time in 9 months. The USS Abraham Lincoln had faced grueling conditions on board, including shortages of food and hygiene products as the conflict interrupted its resupply. A leading pro-democracy activist in Hong Kong, Joshua Wong, has pleaded guilty to foreign collusion in a second national security trial against him. Our correspondent in Hong Kong, Martin Yip, was in court.
8: Joshua Wong was seen in court waving to the public gallery and smiling as some of his supporters said good morning to him from a distance. Together with his now exiled fellow activist Nathan Noh, he is accused of lobbying foreign governments to impose sanctions against Beijing and Hong Kong over the imposition in 2020 of national security laws. In the dock, Mr. Wong replied guilty when asked to enter a plea. He could now face a life sentence on top of a nearly five-year jail term he's already serving for subversion.
6: Vladimir Putin says Ukraine has declared state terrorism after President Zelensky warned Russian airspace would be effectively closed by escalating Ukrainian drone strikes. The Russian leader, in the same breath, added that Moscow would be intensifying its own attacks on Ukraine. James Landale is in Kyiv.
9: Many airlines no longer fly to or over Russia, but some still do. And President Zelensky's warning was aimed directly at them. He said Ukraine was not threatening civilian aviation, but he said his country had a right to strike Russian military and economic targets in self-defense. And international airlines and their insurers must now consider Russian airspace to be completely unsafe and effectively closed. Drone-infested skies, he said, were no place for civilian aviation.
6: World News from the BBC.
5: Good morning. Hope you're having a great start to your Wednesday. 4 minutes past nine. Stefan and Robin with you on the breakfast show. Still to come, GMF summer session tickets for this coming Friday up for grabs. Is your name in the draw? We'll be doing that very shortly. Right now, here's Perry.

0: It's Perry, Woman in Love on Radio Gibraltar. Michaela getting in touch saying, OMG, I'm dancing about, absolutely loving that. And a very good morning, I have to say, to young Summer, who we were just speaking about, first day of school for many. Summer is one who's heading to a new school. She's going to Bishop Fitzgerald's, the first day of year three. And she's looking forward to it. And she's tuned in right now, being driven to school in the back of the car. And she's tuned into Radio Gibraltar. Summer, you weren't expecting this, but I hope you have a great day in Bishop Fitzgerald.
1: How exciting.
0: Yeah, it's very exciting indeed. Meeting new friends, seeing some older ones, I suppose, that were in your previous first school as well. So plenty to look forward to there. Have a great one. Bishop Fitzgerald. I remember my first day at Bishop Fitzgerald. My form teacher, Mrs. Mendoza.
1: Ooh, Mrs. Mendoza. Huge.
0: Yeah, big shout out to her. I know she tunes in sometimes.

0: Harry Styles, Golden Radio, Gibraltar, 14 minutes past nine. Tickets up for grabs for Friday at the GMF. The GMF summer sessions. A little earlier on the show, we played out three short snippets from Rosario songs. You duly obliged. Plenty getting in touch with the correct answer. And right now, it is time to give away those tickets. Two tickets for the GMF for Friday. And if you are wondering, Rosario, Sophie Ellis-Bextor, Tony Hadley, the Jesse Tree, plus the Made in Gibraltar stage also on Friday.
1: That's so, a tasty day.
0: Plenty to look forward to there. Let's get this random name generator and give it a spin, shall we? And there we go, the random name generator.
1: I was not expecting that one.
0: Sometimes the sound effects just come out of nowhere.
1: The classic sound of a name generator.
0: Okay, we've got a name, we've got a number. Let's give them a call, let's give them a call. Will they answer, will they not? The drama, the suspense. Good morning.
2: Hello.
0: Not even any morning. Drama or suspense. Straight in there. Alison.
2: Ay, que me ha tocado.
0: Yes.
1: Yay. Bueno, Alison.
2: Thank you. Ay, que bueno. No me lo digas.
0: You are today's winner. Well done.
2: Oh, thank you. Thank you. Ay. No me lo creo.
0: It's great to see that hear that reaction. Incredible. So Friday at the GMF, tickets are yours. You're going to be able to see Rosario live, Sophie Ellis-Bextor, Tony Hadley, the Jesse Tree. ¿Qué bien, no?
2: Sí, qué alegría. Es que mi marido dice, vamos y vamos, y yo quería Rosario, pero digo, bueno, I'm not sure. And then I came up this morning from the gym and I heard you on the radio. And I said, I'm going to call. Oh, qué risa. Can't believe it.
0: Well done. And the name of those three songs, if you recall, it was an hour ago. You got it spot on when you called.
2: Sí, no dudaría.
0: Yeah, that was one of them. That was the first one, yeah.
2: Algo contigo.
0: Yeah.
2: Y qué bonito.
0: Those
2: ¿no?
0: were the three. Yeah.
1: Alison, it sounds like you're obviously a huge fan of Rosario.
2: No, I am really.
0: Oh, brilliant. So you're going to be able to see her live on Friday. How exciting is that?
2: Oh, very exciting, de verdad. Thank you.
1: Have you seen her live before?
2: I saw her live last time when she came here too, for a long time ago.
0: And also, by the way, just in case you weren't aware, two tickets, so you get to take someone with you. Have you already got someone in mind?
2: Yeah, my husband, he wants to go too.
0: Oh, great. That's going to be fantastic. A nice romantic trip up to Europa and seeing some great music. Well done.
2: Thank you very much.
0: Well done.
1: Have a great day, Alison.
0: Out of those three songs, by the way, Alison, which is your favourite?
2: Qué bonito.
0: Qué bonito. Yeah, we had a few people mention that, saying Qué bonito is their favorite Rosario song. So, well done and enjoy. Hold the line so we can get your details and stuff. But see you. Well done, Alison.
2: Okay, thank you very much.
0: And here you go. Rosario with Qué bonito. 17 minutes past nine. And that was a very lovely moment indeed.
1: Yeah,
0: there.
1: No me lo creo.
0: Yeah. Qué bonito indeed.

0: A song that she actually wrote and dedicated and sung for her late brother, in fact, Rosario, with Qué Bonito on Radio Gibraltar this Wednesday morning. And what a moment that was, with Alison taking away those tickets. She was completely shocked by that. And yeah, really happy to be seeing her live, to be seeing Rosario live on Friday on The Rock, the GMF Summer Sessions, which begins, all gets underway tomorrow. Are you going then? Are you going on Friday? Are you going on 3 days? Saturday, perhaps? Do let us know how much you're looking forward to the show, the performances, and who you're looking forward to the most. Radio Gibraltar.
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0: It's Diplo and Cameron Wickholm with Would You Still Love Me on Radio Gibraltar. It's 27 minutes past nine. It's Wednesday morning. Hope you're having a great start to your day. The 2nd of September. Now we're starting to get comfortable in the month of September. Are you a... we've all heard about New Year's resolutions, but are you a post-summer, are you a September resolutions kind of person? It's becoming more and more popular. I mean, it's been a thing for a while. It kind of is a natural reset for many, the fresh start effect, psychologically, the end of summer, changing routine, especially if you have kids, the kids back in school, your brain kind of primed for a new chapter, summer holidays behind to a certain extent. For us here in Gib, I think we'd probably see it as a post-National Day rather than 1st of September. We'd always give ourselves until National Day to maybe, if you are that way inclined.
1: Yeah, feels like the proper sort of full stop on summer, really.
0: Yeah, exactly. For us, it would be different in other areas because we have that marker just a few days into September, really, that we always see as the end of summer. And I think the kids, I think naturally they go back to full days, I think, post-National Day as well. It really is a time when you kind of think about before National Day and after National Day, and after National Day being that stretch towards the autumnal months and Halloween and then eventually Christmas, no? But it would be interesting to know if you are a post-summer resolution kind of person. Have you done this for a while? Is it something that you're doing this year, perhaps? Maybe setting your sights on something post-National Day. It gives you a little bit of breathing room as well. I say breathing room, I mean, it's all, a lot of it is psychological, really, no? And just because you're giving yourself a New Year's resolution in January doesn't mean you're going to stick to it for the rest of the year. I mean, it'd be great if you could, but sometimes, as we've discussed before, it is difficult. But with the post-September one, you give yourself a bit more leeway in that mentally you say, I'm just going to try and do this till Christmas, maybe till the month of December. Because, you know, in the month of December, everything goes out the window. There's parties, you're eating a lot, this and that. It's difficult to make, it depends what the resolution is, of course, but it's difficult to maintain some things in the month of December.
1: Yeah.
0: So at least you can give yourself that stretch, that 2 month stretch, and there's almost like an end goal in sight, rather than if you give yourself a goal in January, you're thinking like, where is the end goal?
1: Yeah. No, it's a good point, actually. Yeah. And funny that you raised this today. So from December last year until sort of springtime this year, I lost quite a bit of weight. And then over the summer, I just sort of made a conscious decision, like, look, let's just relax through summer kind of thing. And actually, I've put most of the weight back on. And so yesterday, I weighed myself for the first time in a few months. Not a happy outcome. And so as from today, it's back on track.
0: As from today, you're not even going to give yourself to National Day?
1: No.
0: Come on.
1: As from today.
0: Come on.
1: No, I was actually quite annoyed with myself.
0: Yeah, so, I mean, it happens, man. Summer is an indulgent period, no?
1: Yeah. I just need to look at food and I put on weight. It's just my nature. And so I know there are a lot of people in that boat, and so I'm not waiting till National Day. It starts today.
0: Tell you what, that's Wednesday motivation if you ever needed any from Robin.
1: Say that, Keanu Reeves.
0: He's not even waiting till National Day. He's laughing in the face of tradition in that respect. No, fair enough. So how's it starting? Kind of like running and stuff like that?
1: Well, the exercise never stops, really, for me. I'm always active, but it's really the diet that tidies up as from today.
0: That's the thing. No, it's
1: you lose weight in the kitchen, not in the gym.
0: That's true. They what do they say? You can't outrun a bad diet. But you can kind of like level it at a certain extent. That's what I try and do. I don't go to the gym or I exercise to get like toned or whatever. Yeah. An element of fitness, yeah, of course. But just to allow yourself
1: just
0: to be able to eat what you want.
1: Yeah.
0: So, you know, if one outbalanced the other, then it would be... But sometimes,
1: because
0: you know...
1: Sometimes, I mean, you know, you are right. Life's too short to be eating any treat ever with that feeling of guilt. Yeah. Not like, what's the point in eating it if the overriding feeling is guilt as opposed to pleasure? And a lot of the time, maybe sometimes too hard on myself.
0: Yeah, you are.
1: You know what I mean? But that's just me.
0: But okay, the pleasure is when you're eating it. The guilt is 2 minutes later.
1: Is it 2 minutes later? Yeah, no, absolutely.

0: Yeah, you just kind of like, yeah, put your faith in whichever one's telling you less. Yeah.
1: So I'm thinking for you here. There could be a problem with the scale, not with what you've done over summer.
0: Okay, cool.
1: Yeah, that's a positive way of looking at it, right?
0: I knew it was the scale's fault.
1: Yeah, just don't buy a new scale just in case it's not the scale's fault. Do let us know if you're a September, a post-summer, post-National Day resolution yourself. It's the classic.

0: Room 5, What Lovers Do on Radio Gibraltar, 21 minutes to 10. We were just discussing post-summer resolutions. Good morning to Michaela, who's been in touch. She says, I weighed myself and the scale said error. Need to get back to the gym. Good morning to Pete, who says, I'm 56 foot, nearly 110 kilos. Got a bit of a belly, all paid for. My wife says, get a medium Domino's instead of a large, but it's only £2 cheaper. So I get a large. Why not?
1: There was a joke once upon a time that something along the lines of getting on the scales and it reading one at a time, please. Remember that one?
0: Oh, yes. Was that like a something from The Simpsons or something? Maybe that was like a Homer Simpson got on the scale once and you can imagine.
1: Or a Yo Mama joke or one of them, no?
0: Yeah. But it doesn't have to be something diet related. I mean, anything, like a post-September reset challenges, even something, well, I say as relatively simple as drinking more water. That's something that I forget to do a lot. Yeah. Not at home, by the way. At home, I have a lot of water, but at work, I always just forget to drink water because I'm doing this, I'm doing that. And then I realize I've been at work from, 6:30 till 2. And I haven't drunk a sip of water. I had tea or whatever, but it's not the same. And then naturally, your body's a bit more dehydrated as a result. No, I think that's another thing mentally.
1: You carry one of these with you.
0: Well, exactly. I need to get myself a water bottle.
1: You carry one of these and it's just spotting it beside your computer every now and then.
0: Yeah.
1: And you're like, oh, yeah, go on then, I'll have a sip.
0: Yeah.
1: You know, it's not that you're parched. It's just like you saw it again and it's like, oh, yeah, okay. And you just keep reminding yourself every half hour to have a little sip. Makes a difference.
0: Well, that's the thing. No, you're right. If I had the water bottle there, like you say, you just...
1: That's why I've got the body of a god. Shame it's Buddha.
0: 19 minutes to 10. Always great to get tips from Robin. Something as simple as buying a water bottle. But you know what? He's right. And I can't even argue with him. He's right. It would make a difference. And maybe I need to... Yeah, Lucinda's throwing a water bottle there as well. It seems like everyone in the team has one apart from
1: Steph,
0: me.
1: You're missing
0: Where
1: out.
0: Was the memo?
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2: Back to school.
0: It's back to school time. Let's see what's up for grabs today. Okay, £25 at Ramsons, meal for two at the Clipper. We're going to have... I think this will be fast-paced. I know people...
1: You always say that.
0: Well, not always, but more often than not, it is fast-paced. Yes, this is a simple yes or no game. Now, the GMF summer sessions. GMF is back tomorrow.
1: Aho.
0: Across 3 days.
1: I know where this is going.
0: Friday, Saturday. Do you think you know where this is going?
1: Has this musician performed in Gibraltar before? No? Okay, I know you, Stefan. Oh.
0: Sorry, that was more for me, not for you. That was
1: right,
0: correct.
1: Okay.
0: That was correct. That was my fail. Just become clearly too predictable.
1: Average minds think alike.
0: Yeah, exactly.
8: Honestly?
9: Yeah.
8: Horrific.
1: Now, this should be fun.
0: Yeah, so I'm going to reel off a list of bands and artists. You just need to say whether they performed on The Rock before.
1: Since its inception, in whenever it was.
0: 2012, yeah. Oof. 2012 was the first one. Oh, cool. Okay. So,
1: please, Emily Sandé makes the list. My favourite of all time.
0: Well, now I know she's your favourite. She doesn't make the list, actually. 266-200, studio at radiogibraltar.gi to get involved. It's 9:45. How many is Robin going to get right? Like I say, fast-paced, bit of a memory game. Has this artist or band performed on The Rock before at a previous GMF? Yes or no? Robin is going to try and reel off as many correct answers as he can in 1 minute. How many do you think he'll get right? £25 at Ramsons, meal for two at the Clipper, up for grabs.

0: Anotta 54 Ultra, it's Talk to You. It's one of the songs of the summer, certainly that one. It's 12 minutes to 10. We're about to play a quick game of simply yes or no. Has this artist or band performed on The Rock before at a previous GMF? Excitement is high for the next 3 days, Thursday, Friday and Saturday, of course. The GMF returns, GMF Summer Sessions. How is your memory, Robin?
1: Generally not good, but for this, I was there for the first. I've been there for most of them. I expect to do quite well.
0: Okay.
1: But if you're asking about my memory in general, pretty poor.
0: Well, it depends. No, memory is a funny thing. Like moments that, like big moments that where you see someone perform live, there's more chance of that staying with you than...
1: Yeah.
0: Than drinking from a water bottle.
1: And sorry, hold on. Is this that they've performed in Gibraltar before or specifically at the GMF?
0: No, just any time in Gib.
1: Okay.
0: Yeah. Okay, you ready? Time starts after the first artist. The script.
1: Yes.
0: Yes. Jesse J.
1: Yes.
0: Yep. Texas.
1: Yes.
0: Yep. Bruce Springsteen.
1: No.
0: No, correct. Beyonce.
1: No.
0: Correct. Enrique Iglesias.
1: Yes.
0: Yep. The 1975.
1: No.
0: Correct. Stormzy.
1: Yes.
0: Correct. Kings of Leon.
1: Yes.
0: Yes. Shania Twain.
1: No.
0: Correct. Duran Duran.
1: Yes.
0: Yeah. Rag and Bone Man.
1: Yes.
0: Correct. Little Mix.
1: No.
0: Little Mix, yes.
1: Oh.
0: Sam Smith.
1: No.
0: No, correct. Biffy Clyro.
1: No.
0: Correct. Olly Murs.
1: Yes.
0: Correct. Rita Ora.
1: Yes.
0: Correct. Snow Patrol.
1: No.
0: Correct. George Ezra.
1: Yes.
0: No.
1: No.
0: The Courtineers. The Cortinas.
1: The Cortinas. The Cortinas. No, surely.
0: No, they haven't. The Fratellis.
1: No.
0: They have. Pulp.
1: No.
0: Correct. Tom O'Dell.
1: Yes.
0: Yep, correct. Sabrina Carpenter.
1: No.
0: Correct. Bananarama.
1: Yes.
0: Yep. Tears for Fears.
1: Yes.
0: No. Elton John.
1: Yes.
0: Yes. Reach.
1: Yes.
0: Yes. Boom. 24.
1: The Cortinas haven't, have they?
0: No, they haven't.
1: I love the Cortinas.
0: Yeah, no, you got that one correct. They haven't.
1: Ah.
0: The one you didn't get was the Fratellis. You said no, but they have.
1: The Fratellis, Chelsea Dagger.
0: 2016, Fratellis, GMF. Tom O'Dell, 2015.
1: Chelsea, Chelsea.
0: It's true, I haven't heard that song in ages. Great rendition, by the way. What was the other one that you didn't get? Was it George Ezra? George Ezra hasn't.
1: George Ezra.
0: Unless I'm mistaken.
1: No, no, I've seen it. I've seen him live. It was in Barcelona.
0: That was it.
1: Yeah.
0: And Little Mix as well. Little Mix 2015.
1: Why not Little Mix? Really?
0: 2015, GMF, yeah.
1: Interesting.
0: Good times.
1: Michaela, top of the world.
0: Yeah. I don't think she was in gym at that time. She's going to be gutted now she finds out they performed here. Right now, here's Reach with Calling All Stations. They've performed many a time in Jib, also to the GMF themselves up at Europa. I remember that one very clearly.

0: It's Reach. It's calling all stations on Radio Gibraltar. And yes, of course, they've performed many times in Gib before, but the one time they performed at the GMF was a 2019. Gibraltar Calling, 2019.
1: That was Liam Gallagher year, wasn't it?
0: That was, I believe, yeah, Liam Gallagher year. Ricky Martin, I think, as well. I think...
1: Pete Doherty.
0: I don't know if that was Pete Doherty, yeah. That was Rick Astley year. Rick Astley, right? Rick Astley year, yeah. To be honest, you did really well. You got 24, incredibly, which is great. I think you would have done better than me, actually. Some of those, when I was putting this up, I could not, for the life of me, remember Tom O'Dell being in Gib. Because since I've kind of
1: gone
0: into his music.
1: I remember there was the only reason, as soon as that name came up, I didn't remember so much him being on stage. There was something, if I'm not mistaken, with his flight. I don't know if his flight got diverted to Malaga. It might have been a news story at the time, but that sprung to mind.
0: That's good memory. That's good memory. By the way, out of all the ones I mentioned there, do you want to hazard a guess, although maybe a bit of a memory in itself to remember all the ones I mentioned there? Hazard a guess at the one who performed first, the very first GMF in 2012, the headliner.
1: Script?
0: Not the script. They were in 2014. They were second up on this quiz, though. Jessie J.
1: Jessie J.
0: 2012, if you recall that.
1: Right, okay.
0: She was one of the first headliners.
1: I'm glad Elton John got a mention as well.
0: Yeah. I'll be completely honest with you. I'd run out of names and I just went with Elton John. Because obviously we all know... he didn't perform at the GMF, of course, but he performed for the Tercentenary, wasn't it? National Day Tercentenary celebrations in 2004, no?
1: Yeah.
0: Good times, good times. Well done, 24 correct. The winner today, you, Ross. Incredible. You knew exactly what Robin was going to get. £25 at Ramsons, meal for two at the Clipper. Big well done to you. Enjoy your Wednesday.
1: Ming and Mano, catch you tomorrow.
0: Yeah, catch you tomorrow, Lucinda. Up next, another great time machine ahead. Enjoy it. Have a brilliant day.
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1: From the GBC Newsroom at 10. Everyone at Mount Alvernia will be offered a place at the Rook Elderly Care Home, as will long-stay patients at St. Bernard's Hospital. The home, with 170 ensuite rooms with a capacity for 218 residents, will be operated by GHA staff. It will be opened to the public in the coming week. The European Parliament's Committee on Foreign Affairs and International Trade has debated the EU-UK treaty over Gibraltar ahead of ratification. There was wide support for the agreement from most of the MEPs, with Spanish Partido Popular MEPs opposing the agreement and describing it as prejudicial for Spain. And you can now sign this year's National Day banner. The SDGG will be at Casemates until 1 o'clock in the afternoon from today until Friday. Your weather, similar to yesterday, pretty cloudy all day with highs of 27. That's the latest. I'm Robin Shepherd-Capurra.
9: BBC News with Danielle Yawovietska. Iran says it's launched a wave of attacks on American targets across the Middle East in response to intensifying US airstrikes on Iran. Jordan, Kuwait and Bahrain have reported being targeted. American strikes on Iran on Tuesday reportedly hit a wedding, killing five people and injuring dozens more. Here's our Middle East correspondent, Yolan Nell.
10: The US Central Command has only said that it was targeting military assets, also air defences, radar capabilities. At the same time, there are reports of other civilian sites having been targeted in Iranian state media. They're saying there was a fish meal factory, a civilian airport that were hit as well. These do appear to be strong explosions, stronger than we saw at the weekend in that earlier exchange of fire between the US and Iran. That was the first that had taken place in a month.
9: A US aircraft carrier deployed in the Iran war has docked in the Thai resort city of Pattaya, allowing its 5,000 service members a break for the first time in 9 months. The USS Abraham Lincoln had faced grueling conditions on board as the conflict interrupted its resupply of essential items. A leading pro-democracy activist in Hong Kong has pleaded guilty to foreign collusion in a second national security trial against him. Joshua Wong, who's 29, is already serving a prison term for subversion. He was due to be released next year, but the new charges could bring a life sentence. He was accused of conspiring with others to ask foreign entities to disrupt Hong Kong and Chinese laws. The BBC's Martin Yip says he was one of the best-known faces in the now-suppressed democracy movement.
11: They did advocate ideas of self-determination, and in that sense, Beijing just can't stand with any ideas of such kind. Therefore, after the 2019 protests, they have decided to put in this very piece of national security law, which we've seen the change of political atmosphere in Hong Kong in such way ever since, with the diminishing and literally disappearance of the pro-democracy camp.
9: Vladimir Putin says Ukraine has declared state terrorism after President Zelensky warned Russian airspace would be effectively closed by escalating Ukrainian drone strikes. The Russian leader also said Moscow would be intensifying its own attacks on Ukraine. Mr. Zelensky issued the warning to airlines and insurers, saying Russian skies would become completely dangerous. James Landale is in Kyiv.
12: It's almost as if the Ukrainians have suddenly realized that this is a point of leverage that they haven't really been exercising. And it might have been illustrated recently by the CIA director going to Moscow and the Americans saying very explicitly to the Ukrainians, please just stop your drone strikes while our guy is in Moscow. And I think the Ukrainians have realized that this is a point of leverage that they can use against the Russians. And so essentially they're very, very explicitly saying to the airlines and their insurers, don't go to Russia.
9: BBC World News.
13: Hi there, very good morning. This is the Radio Gibraltar Time Machine. I'm Lucinda, great to have you here. Let's kick off then, half an hour of music from 1 year. Let's see if you can guess what the year is. And the first song we're kicking off with is classed as Euro Disco Synthpop. No vocals for a while.

0: Bananarama then, giving this song a bit of a spin. It's been covered by a few different artists, actually. Nana, Hey Hey. Brackets, Kiss Them Goodbye. Close brackets. Second song then in the Time Machine this morning. Still plenty to go. Some really great ones. Did you enjoy kicking off with New Order and Blue Monday, by the way? The best-selling 12-inch single in history, according to Google. Wow, must be true. But a Euro Disco Synth-Pop kicked us off this morning. Jake's been in touch on the email and got it spot on. Really nice to see your name pop up there, Jake. Studio at radiogibraltar.gi is the email address if you would also like to get in touch that way. Otherwise, on the phone and WhatsApp, it's the same number, 200 66 200. You can look forward to the likes of Tina Turner, Spandau Ballet, and a bit of Shakin' Stevens if Pete's listening. We've dug out a bit of Shakin' Stevens for this morning. Just before I play you our next artist, it's someone very sadly no longer with us. I only lost her a bit earlier on this year, actually. Bonnie Tyler was asked where she's been as she was branching back out into music.
1: Where have you been? It's how many years is it?
2: 1981, I had my last album released. But during the meantime, I've been searching for the songs and the right producer. Now I'm working with Jim Steinman.
1: Meatloaf guy?
2: Yeah.
1: Mm-hmm. The man behind Meatloaf and now Bonnie Tyler.
2: Yeah, he's produced my latest album, Faster Than the Speed of Night.

Can you guess the Time Machine year? Call 200-66-200. Message us on the app or email studio@radiogibraltar.gi.

0: Am I right, Leslie? It's nice seeing your name pop up in WhatsApp. UB40, Red Red Wine, you still have 3 songs to go. I've had some really, really big tunes as well, haven't we? We've had a bit of Bonnie Tyler with, massive, massive hit for her. Total Eclipse of the Heart out in this year. Do you know that sold over 13 million copies worldwide? You might have heard of it before. You might know the tune. What else can we give you then? What about if I tell you there was a film out that did really well, but it was held off the top spot in the box office by Return of the Jedi, because that was huge. But Terms of Endearment also did particularly well, getting 5 Academy Awards and the second highest grossing film of the year in the UK, A Mother-Daughter Relationship.
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2: You are not special enough to overcome a bad marriage.
0: Interesting words. Jack Nicholson, Danny DeVito, John Lithgow also starring in Terms of Endearment that was out alongside Octopussy and Trading Places. And if you're looking more for who was born in this year, I can point you in the direction of some actors. What about Henry Cavill, Emily Blunt and Mila Kunis?

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2: Thank you for coming home. Sorry that the chairs are all warm. I left them here. I could have.

0: Rando Ballet. It is said, by the way, people like Tony Hadley from the band. Were worried it was not going to be much of a hit at the time and might get dropped by the record label. We've gone back then to one particular year. Spandau Ballet is your last song this morning. Great to pop you that one on, especially just as Tony Hadley were gearing up to arrive right here on The Rock in the next few days for the music festival. We've had some really good guesses through. Lucy and Michaela grabbing that gold star between them, bopping around in the office. I think they've been told to stop singing so loudly, and I always take that as a measure of success of the time machine. So well done, ladies. You keep that up. Roseanne, really great to hear from you as well. Jake, who got in touch on the email. Squeegee, you got it. I know you love this decade, Squeegee. Pete, yeah, managed to catch the Shakin' Stevens song. You only tuned in partway and caught that. We were talking earlier that you might enjoy Shakin' Stevens. Morning to Priscilla, catching you on the line there, as well as Millie representing Time Machine team. They got it right, as did Leslie. So a big well done this morning if you guessed 1983.
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0: on Tuesday. Someone's got to win it. It could be you.
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Boppy Boys from Five. Keep on moving. It's Radio Gibraltar. Morning. So here we are, Wednesday morning, 2nd of September. Those phased returns to school keep going. Some people just going in today for the first time. There was a little bit of nerves sort of in our house, which obviously kicks in the night before. Good old Sunday scaries, except they're hitting on a Tuesday night. It's a big deal, isn't it? Going back to somewhere that you haven't been for a couple of months, can see people reliably. I'm informed that everybody keeps changing. They look so different from a few months back. This person's got super tall. I'm also reliably informed, and I think this is quite an interesting one, that one of the issues of going back to school is school air. You heard me right. School air is a thing. It is responsible for skin breakouts, okay? Spots and stuff. It is responsible for hair not behaving properly. It is responsible for clothes not sitting right, okay? School air gets the blame for a lot of things. I mean, when I tried to think about that, I imagined maybe that sort of smell, you know, the bleach that they used to use to clean the bathrooms and stuff, that really distinctive school smell. Can you imagine that smell right now as I've described it to you? Turns out they don't mean that at all. They literally mean just the air that is floating around in the school environment gets the blame for everything. Can we use that for the workplace? Can we use that? I couldn't complete my emails because of work air.

slightly quiet for a while, haven't they? Coldplay and Higher Power. 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Thanks for tuning in on this Wednesday morning, 2nd of September. Well done if you guessed the time machine year from a little bit before. It was 1983, by the way. And right now, this is Zara Larsson. We're just coming up to 5 to 11. It's called Midnight Sun.

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8: From the GBC newsroom at 11, the Rook Elderly Care Home will be bought by the Gibraltar Health Authority at a cost of over £38 million and will be operated by GHA staff. The building is now complete, with residents expected to move in before the end of the year. Action for Housing has welcomed the allocation of 44 pensioners' flats at the Queen Elizabeth II Memorial Mews, but is questioning whether the allocation process was fair. While acknowledging the benefits of this approach, the group says it excludes pensioners currently renting privately. And the European Parliament has debated the EU-UK treaty over Gibraltar ahead of ratification. There was wide support for the agreement from most of the MEPs at a joint meeting of its committees on foreign affairs and international trade. The opposition came from Spanish Partido Popular MEPs, with the Greens questioning environmental policies. Your weather: the autumnal feeling will continue throughout the day as overnight fog gradually lifts to widespread cloud. Perhaps the odd patch of blue sky possible this afternoon, looking at highs of 27. That's the latest. I'm Stefan Borge.
9: BBC News with Danielle Jaworowiecka. Iran says it's launched a wave of attacks on American targets across the Middle East in response to intensifying US airstrikes on Iran. Kuwait says a drone hit a residential complex, causing a fire, but no casualties. Bahrain has also reported being targeted. Our Middle East correspondent Yolande Nell reports from Jerusalem.
10: This looks like a serious military escalation. The Iranians saying that they also attacked the United Arab Emirates. Already we've been hearing that Jordan, Bahrain, northern Iraq, Kuwait had all reported Iranian attacks in response to the latest US attacks on Iran. Of course, those countries are all US allies in the region and they have US military bases there. Now, there are reports coming from the Iranian Revolutionary Guard that four of its personnel were killed in the latest US strikes.
9: The EU's foreign policy chief says the attempted drone attack last month at Leipzig airport that Germany has attributed to Russia had the hallmarks of state-sponsored terrorism. Kaya Kallas said the EU had summoned the Russian envoy over the incident.
11: It is clear that we need to coordinate what more can we do in this situation where Russia is escalating and really killing the civilians and causing as much harm as they can.
9: The German government said on Tuesday that it had concluded that Russia was responsible for the drone attack. President Putin responded by accusing Germany of planting evidence to blame Russia. Our Russia editor, Steve Rosenberg, says this reaction is nothing new.
12: Russia's reaction is, as you might expect, denial and prolific finger pointing the other way. In other words, Russia accusing the accuser. That's why you get President Putin exclaiming, "Where's the evidence that this was Russia? They planted the evidence." And we've seen this kind of reaction many times before. Whenever Russia is accused of something by Western governments, you know, whether of shooting down the Malaysia Airlines flight MH17 or the Salisbury poisonings, the reaction normally is, "You, the West, are out to frame us."
9: A court in South Korea has jailed the former head of a care home for people with severe disabilities for 15 years for sexually assaulting residents. Here's our Global Affairs reporter, Camilla Mills.
13: The man, identified only by his surname Kim, was convicted of abusing three women at the Sekdong-1 facility in Incheon. The case came to light after one of the victims reported the abuse last year and has prompted much wider scrutiny of residential care facilities. An assessment found that as many as 20 current and former residents of Sekdong-1 may have suffered sexual abuse. South Korean authorities have since inspected more than 1,500 disability care homes across the country, identifying dozens of other suspected cases of abuse.
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14: And you're listening to Radio Gibraltar. Great to have you here. Have you ever thought about what nightclub music would sound like inside a cathedral? It's not just fiction. We'll touch more on that in a little while. Play Natasha Bedingfield as well. First, here's Ed Sheeran's latest.

Natasha Bedingfield and these words. It's Radio Gibraltar. Have you ever been inside St. Michael's Cave and admired the lighting in there? Just the ordinary coloured lighting. And then have you ever been along to St. Michael's Cave during a performance and really looked at how the lighting moves around and how they sort of do all the projections and just how special that can feel? Now take that up a level. I had the opportunity to go into a basilica over in Canada, whereby they did an aura light show, okay? Absolutely stunning. It sort of depicted a journey through time and things moving, and just, it's really hard to describe because it's visual, but trust me, it was awe-inspiring. A sort of 40-minute light show inside this beautiful basilica set to rousing music. It was fantastic. And I'm kind of trying to picture that that might be something like what's going to happen in St. Paul's Cathedral in London. A headline's caught my eye, and I have had to read this story twice today to make sense of it, that Fabric Nightclub from England have signed a 4-year deal with St. Paul's Cathedral. They're going to be staging music events inside the historic building. I reckon that directors and organisers behind this are saying it's the coming together of two extraordinary places in London, united through music, and they're hoping that carefully curated concerts may draw people into the cathedral to explore it and visit that may never have gone in before. This is really interesting. Apparently back in 2024, Canterbury Cathedral held some silent discos, okay? So you wouldn't have heard anything, but everyone would have had their headphones on and were bopping around. It was called Rave in the Nave. So not everybody agrees with this, not everyone's on board with it, but Fabric Nightclub having signed a deal with St. Paul's Cathedral, the first artist to be announced at the end of October. Can you imagine? Nightclub music like this. This would sound pretty cool. Robert Miles and Children inside St. Paul's Cathedral.

0: Alex Warren and Jelly Roll, it's called Bloodline. You're listening to Radio Gibraltar. The Met Office forecast today uses the word autumnal. Autumnal, I feel it's a little soon. I do. I know that we're in September. I know officially, isn't it, meteorologically, autumn. And I know there's a complete lack of sunshine, but I don't know if we can stretch to autumnal. Look at me taking issue with the wording on the forecast again. I've got to get over this. But all I'm saying is, it is that humid, hot and sticky. That bit is not too autumnal, I don't think. Did you find this last night, that easterly, feeling really humid? It's 23 degrees now, a high of 27 later.
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Sabrina Carpenter. Playing on Radio Gibraltar is called Espresso. You know, September is Dementia Awareness Month, and perhaps you've already spotted some of the purple, what are they called, postbox toppers around the rock. There's one right near us here at GBC on Rosier Road. And I think I had it in my head that maybe the same ones were reused each year, but that doesn't appear to be the case because we have a cluster of penguins. Really, really cute, really beautifully made and quite large. Penguins sitting on top of one of the post boxes just near us here at GBC. And so they're all dotted around the rock and they're lovely to see. I think some people make a point of going around the rock to find all of them. And it's to spark conversation, isn't it? Dementia Awareness Month through September. There's a statistic doing the rounds today, actually, on the screen in front of me here, BBC News, saying that one in three people born in the UK will eventually develop dementia. So it's really important to have awareness, isn't it, and support. If you're not already aware of GADS, Gibraltar Alzheimer's Dementia Support, then I do recommend you take yourself to their Facebook page. They're super busy there, letting you know about a new book launch coming up. Their summer gathering at the end of September as well. And it's the place to find support, information and guidance for not just those living with dementia, but also families and carers locally too. So your recommendation if you want to take yourself over to the GADS Facebook page and also look out for those postbox toppers all around the rock and let me know maybe your favourite one. And do check out the penguins that we've got here on Rosie Rose. Right now, this is Somber.

0: What a career she's had. It's Pink and Just Like a Pill. This is Radio Gibraltar. Tonight, after the 8 o'clock sports report on GBC TV, by the way, you can catch the highlights of Fun at the Fair. That's on at 9 o'clock. You've also got the Youth Room on from 10 as well. Coming up for you right here on Radio Gibraltar, Tom Grennan, Jungle, as well as a local talent to play for you.
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Are you getting Ed Sheeran vibes from this? Little bit, right? Yeah, I reckon Ed would be impressed with Zach Zimmet. It's Taste playing on Radio Gibraltar, our own local talent. And in our catalogue, I have so many songs. Zach has churned out loads and loads in the last year or two. How's your week been? I think it was one of the first ones we started playing from him. But do check him out online if you want to find out more. Zach Zimmet is the name. You can also find him performing live on Friday at the Made in Gibraltar stage as part of the music festival. Zach will be alongside Mark Muscat, Suryan, as well as Rima, some huge talent at the Europa Sports Arena on Friday as part of the Gibraltar Music Festival Summer Sessions. It's the Made in Gibraltar stage.

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9: From the GBC newsroom at 12, everyone at Mount Alvernia will be offered a place at the Rook Elderly Care Home, as will long-stay patients at St Bernard's Hospital. The home, with 170 ensuite rooms with a capacity for 218 residents, will be operated by GHA staff. It will be open to the public in the coming week. The European Parliament's Committee on Foreign Affairs and International Trade has debated the EU-UK Treaty over Gibraltar ahead of ratification. There was wide support for the agreement from most of the MEPs, with Spanish Partido Popular MEPs opposing the agreement and describing it as prejudicial for Spain. And you can now sign this year's National Day banner. The banner will be displayed on the stage on the 10th of September during the political rally and celebrations. The SDGG will be at Casemates till 1 in the afternoon from today until Friday. Your weather, that autumnal feeling will continue throughout today with widespread cloud. Perhaps the odd patch of blue sky possible this afternoon. Highs of 27. That's the latest. I'm Stefan Borge.
10: BBC News with Danielle Yawovetska. Iran says it's launched a wave of attacks on American targets across the Middle East in response to intensifying US airstrikes on Iran. Kuwait and Bahrain have reported being targeted. The US military has denied assertions by Iran's Revolutionary Guards that their attacks on US forces in Jordan were deadly. American strikes on Iran on Tuesday reportedly hit a wedding, killing five people. Ebrahim Zulfagari, the spokesperson for Iran Military Central Command, warned that allies of the United States would see retaliation.
11: We warn that the continuation of American mischief in the region will be met with heavier, more extensive and more destructive responses. And any country that cooperates with the aggressor US military must accept the dangerous consequences.
10: The EU's foreign policy chief, Kaja Kallas, says she summoned Russia's ambassador in Brussels after Germany attributed last month's attempted drone attack at Leipzig airport to Moscow. President Putin said Germany was planting evidence to blame Russia. Ms. Kallas said Europe would respond with resolve.
12: It is clear that it has all the hallmarks of state-sponsored terrorism. And the question is, what do we do about this? We have already summoned Russian ambassadors, who also many member states, and we will discuss what more can we do.
10: Ms. Kallas added that work was ongoing on extensive sanctions against Russia over its escalating attacks on Ukraine. A court in South Korea has jailed the former head of a care home for people with severe disabilities for 15 years for sexually assaulting residents. The man, identified only by his surname, Kim, was convicted of abusing three women at the Sekdonwon facility in Incheon. The case prompted inspections of more than 1,500 disability care homes across South Korea. The UN peacekeeping force in Lebanon says Israel has expanded its presence in the areas it occupies in the south of the country, despite signing a ceasefire deal mandating a gradual withdrawal. A UNIFIL spokesperson told the BBC that Israel had created four new military bases in recent months, bringing the number of positions to nine. Our Middle East correspondent Hugo Beshega was given rare access to the occupied areas.
13: As we travelled along the border, we saw intense movement of Israeli soldiers and residential buildings that were being used by them. Entire villages have been flattened by Israel, and tens of thousands of people don't know when or if they will be able to return. Israel says it wants to create what it describes as a security zone to protect its communities from rockets and drones launched by the Iranian-backed militia Hezbollah. The Israeli military rejected claims that it was deliberately destroying communities, saying that it was targeting infrastructure used by the group.
10: You're listening to the latest world news from the BBC.
14: And you're listening to Radio Gibraltar, taking you into the afternoon, 2nd of September. Great to have you here. Coming up soon, we're talking noodles. Noodly noodlings. As well as playing a little mix, Rosalia, and this is new from Ellie Goulding called Four Seasons.

It's Little Mix and Touch. This is Radio Gibraltar. We're talking hot food gone cold right now. Are you somebody that can quite cheerfully eat food that's traditionally warm but then have it cold instead? The reason I ask you this is because in Japan this summer they launched cups of noodles that you can make with cold water instead of the traditional boiling water to dissolve the powders and the flavours. They've designed one, pots of noodles, where you just get a bottle of fresh cold water, pour it in, wait 5 minutes, and voila, you have your mixed noodles, but cold. And I think it's a me thing that I'm just not a fan, I've realised, of most foods cold that could be served hot. I kind of think, if I can have it hot, please just give it me hot, so to speak. So it's been tested and really, really popular there. They made 2 months' worth and it sold out within a week in Tokyo. And they reckon, look, this has got potential for emergency planning, disaster relief, things where you just need food and there's no boiling water around here instantly. Instant noodles with cold water. And I just, it turns me off. But then so do other things like gazpacho. I'm going to say, I'm sorry, but can I just also say, I think it's the garlic that puts me off that. Can you have gazpacho made without the overpowering garlic? You can, surely. Just find someone to make it for you, right? But even then, I'm like, can we just whack it in the microwave for 2 minutes? Can we just have proper soup that's hot? I don't know. I know that's controversial. I'm so sorry. Pizza, I can eat cold pizza, but I mean, really, who enjoys the congealed cheese? You know what I mean? 30 seconds in the microwave. I refer you to my previous point. Are you with me on this one? And the one that really makes me sort of shudder. Ugh. And someone in my house does this. Oh, just cold baked beans. Cold though. Baked beans, like slimy. I don't get it. I refer you to my previous point. 30 seconds in the microwave. Why don't we warm this up and make life more comfortable for everybody? Thoughts on that one? Are you with me? Or can you just happily eat the cold food and you think it's a bit of an overreaction, which I suspect it could be? I would like to know your thoughts. Studio at radiogibraltar.gi 266 200. And while you're having a little think on this topic, it might not surprise you to hear that I don't like cold iced tea either. But that does feature. Listen out for those lyrics in this Belong Together.

I'm alone on the cold baked beans so far, it would seem. Sarah says, what is wrong with cold baked beans? And I quote her here, okay, on WhatsApp. Absolutely love them. No, Sarah, no. I've just replied, they slimy. Can you eat cold baked beans? Now, here's the other contrast, especially eaten on top of a plate of hot homemade chips. Why would you have the hot chips and the cold beans? Sarah, I thought we were friends. We were talking about this story earlier on that in Japan they've made noodles that dissolve in cold water now and have proved very popular as a summer snack. I asked you your thoughts on some of the cold foods, cold iced tea, gazpacho, stuff like that, cold pizza, and then we touched on the slimy bullets, otherwise known as cold beans. Sarah took it a step further though with her message, and we're going to have to just park this here, okay? The best way is just spooning them out of the tin.

0: Madonna's big summer hit on Radio Gibraltar. It's called Read My Lips. If you weren't around on the Monday, by the way, Bank Holiday Monday, we were having a little giggle at misheard lyrics that for the last couple of months I've been cheerfully singing that I thought the lyrics were, I hate the boy's a fruit, right? Like an insult. He's a fruit. I don't know. There's all sorts of language these days, right? Anyway, it's not that. Madonna sings, I ate the poison fruit. And we got to the bottom of that on Bank Holiday Monday. That mystery was solved. Turns out it was only a mystery to me, but there we go. Who's coming up next for you? Sienna Spiro, Benson Boone and Leanne Rimes in a little while.
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2: Coming up as from 1 o'clock, the Health Authority has announced a £38 million purchase of the Rook Elderly Care Home, with plans to operate the 218-bed facility with GHA staff. Ros Astengo will take us through the latest developments and the complicated history of the home over the past 6 years. We'll be live at the University of Gibraltar for the 30th Galpa Conference, marking 100 years since the discovery of the Gibraltar II Neanderthal skull and a decade since the Gorham's Cave complex became a UNESCO World Heritage Site. And September is Heart Awareness Month, with the Gibraltar Cardiac Association also celebrating its 10th anniversary. More on that between 1 and 2 o'clock on Gibraltar Today with me, Kellyanne Borch.
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Miles Smith, Stargazing. This is Radio Gibraltar. Let's have a look at stories trending online in the last few hours. We'll do that soon. I'm also going to play you a bit of Ariana Grande. And this right now, it's new from Sienna Spiro, and it's called Great Expectation.

0: Benson Boone, Mystical Magical. This is Radio Gibraltar, 2nd of September. Let's look at some of the stories trending online in the last few hours. You've got French President Macron in the UK to reset EU relations. Meanwhile, Andy Burnham will host his first Prime Minister's Questions soon. And UK borrowing costs are the highest since 1998. Meanwhile, the owners of Poundland, the shop in the UK, are racing to agree a sale ahead of the festive trading period. And all that football swapperoonies going on yesterday, the transfer record, a British one, has been reached 125 million. One player was sold for as squads are finalised for the next few months. Also, it's Dementia Awareness Month through September. We've talked about that locally with GADS, the Gibraltar Dementia and Alzheimer's Society. The headline doing the rounds today that one in three people born in the UK will develop dementia. Do take a look at the GADS sites online as well, by the way. In entertainment news, Vogue Williams, a TV star, has welcomed a baby boy. George Clooney, Danny Boyle and many others have arrived for the 83rd Venice Film Festival. That starts today and it goes on through till next week. Lots of films dominating. Miley Cyrus has announced a new album. It's called Bass Persuade. Going to need to check that out. And Ariana Grande last night at the O2 Arena wrapped up the final night of her Eternal Sunshine tour. She will be taking a step back and she took some time to thank her fans.
1: I have loved every minute of this with you all and I just want to make sure I express how grateful I am. Thank you and I love you so much.
0: Here's her latest track. This is called Petal, playing on Radio Gibraltar.

Ariana Grande then, who's wrapped up her tour at the O2 last night, her final night, as she takes a step back. Playing for you on Radio Gibraltar, that was Petal. Serious bass line on that, right? 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It's just coming up to 5 to 1. Between 1 and 2, you've got Gibraltar Today with Kellyanne Borge. That's next. Do stay with us. Have a great rest of your afternoon. Here's Whitney Houston. It's Million Dollar Bill.

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6: From the GBC newsroom at 1. The Rook Elderly Care Home will be bought by the Gibraltar Health Authority at a cost of over £38 million and will be operated by GHA staff. The building is now complete, with residents expected to move in before the end of the year. Action for Housing has welcomed the allocation of 44 pensioners' flats at the Queen Elizabeth II Memorial Mews, but is questioning whether the allocation process was fair. While acknowledging the benefits of this approach, the group says it excludes pensioners currently renting privately. And the European Parliament has debated the EU-UK treaty over Gibraltar ahead of ratification. There was wide support for the agreement from most of the MEPs at a joint meeting of its committees on foreign affairs and international trade. The opposition came from Spanish Partido Popular MEPs, with the Greens questioning environmental policies. Your weather, yes, that autumnal feel will continue this afternoon. Plenty of cloud cover. We might have the odd bits of blue sky moments here and there. Highs of 27. That's the latest. I'm Stefan Borge.
7: BBC News with Danielle Yawovetska. Iran says it's launched a wave of attacks on American targets across the Middle East in response to intensifying US airstrikes on Iran. Kuwait says a drone hit a residential complex, causing a fire but no casualties. Bahrain has also reported being targeted. The US military has denied assertions by Iran's Revolutionary Guards that their attacks on US forces in Jordan were deadly. Here's Yolande Nell.
8: The Middle East is on edge once again after the latest series of US strikes on Iran and Iran's retaliation against US allies in the region, in the Gulf and Jordan. Pakistan has said that it remains engaged on talks to try to end the six-month-old war, but President Trump has said he couldn't care less whether Iran returns to the negotiating table, and he has threatened to hit Iran much harder. All of this is pushing up oil prices once again.
7: The EU's foreign policy chief says the attempted drone attack last month at Leipzig airport that Germany has attributed to Russia had the hallmarks of state-sponsored terrorism. Kaya Kallas said the EU had summoned the Russian envoy over the incident. President Putin has accused Germany of planting evidence to blame Russia for the Leipzig attack. Michael Gahler is a German member of the European Parliament.
9: His real agenda is to destabilize our societies all over Europe, not only in Germany. Everything that harms us is in his favor as he sees it, whether it is direct war or it is hybrid warfare, whether it's disinformation, all measures are in place and applied. And that is his objective, weakening us in our support for Ukraine. But our resolve remains as it is.
7: Meanwhile, police in Germany are investigating further cases of sabotage involving critical infrastructure. Police in the western town of Bergheim say they assume that a deliberate act damaged an electricity substation. It came just hours after explosives were used in a suspected sabotage attack near a power plant southeast of Berlin. A court in South Korea has jailed the former head of a care home for people with severe disabilities for 15 years for sexually assaulting residents. The man, identified only by his surname Kim, was convicted of abusing three women. From Seoul, here's Jake Kwon.
10: The abuse began in 2012 and continued for more than a decade. It only stopped when one of the victims at the Saekdongwon care home, a woman with severe intellectual disability, came forward last year. The public outcry led to a wider probe into 1,500 facilities for disabled people across South Korea, where 33 other suspected cases of abuse were identified. Advocacy groups for disabled people have demanded that the government continues its investigations.
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11: Good afternoon. Coming up on today's show, the Health Authority has announced a £38 million purchase of the Rook Elderly Care Home with plans to operate the 218-bed facility with GHA staff.
12: The unveiling of the new Rook Elderly Care Home has been described by the Health Minister as a huge next step in elderly care. Every room has an ensuite bathroom, natural daylight, a balcony and modern facilities, including a television and Wi-Fi.
11: The newsroom's Roz Astenga will talk us through the latest developments and the complicated history of the care home over the past 6 years. We'll be live at the University of Gibraltar for the 30th Galpa Conference, marking 100 years since the discovery of the Gibraltar II Neanderthal skull and a decade since the Gorham's Cave complex became a UNESCO World Heritage Site.
13: And there's going to be a lot of talk about Neanderthal children. There's one of the speakers on that. Mm-hmm. So I'm interested to see that angle. But one thing that's interesting, when Forbes Quarry was found, Gibraltar I, Darwin had not published his book, 1859. Nobody knew what a Neanderthal was. When Flint was discovered, we were already by then talking Neanderthals.
11: Our reporter Ian Tri-Clarence will be joining us live from the university a little later on. And September is Heart Awareness Month.
14: As a charity, for us, it's extremely important to use every opportunity possible to remind people of how important it is to look after our hearts. Sometimes, if we're lucky, our body might be giving us signs, which sometimes we don't pay attention to. No matter how fit we are, it can happen to any of us at any time.
11: The Gibraltar Cardiac Association is also celebrating its 10th anniversary. So lots to discuss, and if you'd like to get in touch, you can call or WhatsApp us on 200 66 200. This is Gibraltar Today, and one of our top stories, the Health Authority has announced the purchase of the Rook Elderly Care Home, with plans to operate the facility with GHA staff. All residents in Mount Alvernia will be offered a room in the new facility, as well as patients currently in long-term wards in St. Bernard's Hospital. It has a capacity for 218 residents and will cost £38 million. Our reporter, Roz Asengo, has been following recent developments closely, as well as some of the more complicated history of the site. Roz joins me now in the studio. Thank you so much, Roz.
15: Hello.
11: So the announcement has been quite broadly welcomed for the service we'll provide to our elderly, but it is a big change. It's had a lot of issues over many years, hasn't it, in terms of the site? Tell us a little bit about the history behind it.
15: Okay, well, the history behind it was that it was first announced by Sir Joe Bolsano in 2020, and there was an innovative way of constructing this building using modular units imported from China. We saw those units arrived, but the actual frame of the building was going to be constructed traditionally here in Gibraltar. There were lots of delays. It was supposed to be ready in 2023 and then 2024 and then 2025. And actually, it's only now ready in 2026. There's been questions about what's caused the delays. And there has been obviously questions about the amount of money that has been spent. £38 million is the figure that was given to Parliament 2 years ago. The minister said that hasn't really changed very much, although you've got the fitting up cost and interest as well. So it will be over that figure. But at the end of the day, what's happened is it's gone from what was supposed to be a privately owned and privately run facility to now a publicly run one, which means that ultimately the taxpayer will be paying for it. But as the minister was at pains to remind people yesterday at the press conference, the GHA now gains an asset.
11: Well, it will clear out hospital beds at the GHA, which I suppose will solve a problem for the authority there.
15: Yeah, and that's very important because a lot of the patients are actually in acute beds, and those beds could be better used, you know, with those patients actually where they need to be, which is in elderly care. And by doing that, actually consolidating, you know, Mount Alvernia, Cochrane Ward and those patients in St Bernard's Hospital into one building is, according to the Director General, Paul Boss, you're going to be more cost effective. And so he believes the operating costs will be about 25% cheaper than they are now. But Kelly, I want to say, going into the building yesterday, if you remember when those units came, there was a lot of uproar in the community, putting old people in these, you know, metal units, or whatever. You can't actually tell going into the building that it was made from these containers, if you want to call them that. You know, it's done up really, really well inside, and it's a fabulous facility. And I think many people who live in elderly care in the UK would consider themselves to be quite fortunate to go into something like that. I think the issue isn't the quality and the standard of the building, which does look quite stunning, and I think people would be very happy with it. I think a lot of patients from Mount Alvernia have already expressed an interest in going there. But I think the issue is the one about funding and costing and the fact that it went from private to public, and that it's taken so many years, it's taken quite a few years more. I think that's where a lot of scrutiny will be.
11: We've actually just had a question in from Douglas. He says he's not sure he understands this. He says the health authority is purchasing the new home for £38 million, but who funds the GHA? Is it not the government, or better said, the taxpayer?
15: Yes, exactly. It's going from what was supposed to be private run to publicly run. So basically the hospital is paid for. There's a loan facility, a mortgage that is paying off the hospital. That comes to an end this year. That is paid for by public money. And so the payoff is that even though the taxpayer is going to be paying for it, it will belong to the public, and it just adds to resilience going forward, the fact that the building is owned by the GHA, and that is the reason, part of the reasoning behind it.
11: Now, the Minister for Health, Gemma Arias-Vasquez, also said the home will be operated by GHA staff. So do we know what exactly that means?
15: Yes, all the GHA staff currently employed will be, you know, from, when I say GHA, I mean elderly care services as well, 310 of them. They won't be any more employed. So those 310 will transfer to Mount Alvernia. It's quite a logistic exercise because you're looking at 218 patients and 310 staff. So,
11: I suppose we nursing staff, kitchen staff, physios.
15: And the kitchen is incredible, by the way. It is amazing. But Unite the Union have already been negotiating. Obviously, they issued a statement yesterday saying that they were very happy with all the commitments that had been made in respect of the staff. So that seems to have, you know, gone quite smoothly. And so there's not going to be any more staff employed. It will be the existing complement.
11: So what questions remain unanswered at this point, Ros?
15: I think really we know from the minister that they are going to be negotiating the terms of the payment. So people will want to know. I think really as a journalist, what I would say to, I mean, the question I put to the minister yesterday was, well, why wasn't this decision taken 6 years ago? Why have we waited 6 years to decide that the GHA is going to run it? Because if we'd made that decision back then, and if a building had been built in a traditional way without all these shipments coming over from China, that we know from Sir Joe Bolsano, he said that there were issues with fitting the units into the concrete structure. You know, how much would it have cost to have just built this building normally several years ago and said the GHA was going to run it? You know, what would that price compare to the existing 38-40 million? I have no idea, you know, but those are numbers I think that will be crunched perhaps in Parliament or at some point in the future. But I think we need to find out more about the loan and the repayment terms, interest, such things.
11: So watch this space.
15: Yeah, to watch this space, yes.
11: Thank exactly. you very much to the GBC Newsroom's Rosa Sengo taking us through the GHA's purchase of the Rook Elderly Care Home.
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11: Just two more flights today, a BA Heathrow and an EasyJet Gatwick, and one cruise liner, the Azamara Quest, staying on late with us today until 10 p.m. She's wearing

0: This is Gibraltar Today. Thank you for staying with us. World Heart Day is coming up this month, and this year's message is don't miss a beat, encouraging people to recognise warning signs, understand their risks, and take better care of their heart health. The Gibraltar Cardiac Association is also marking its 10th anniversary and preparing for Walk the Beat, a team challenge at Lathbury Stadium later this month. I'm now joined by the association's Suyen Catania Perez and Nathy Fortuna, a cardiac patient Tony Lotho, and retired cardiac specialist nurse Jerry Fortuna. So full house. Thank you all so much for joining me today. Shall we start a little bit on the theme for this year? What do we mean by don't miss a beat?
1: Basically, first of all, thank you for having us here, is that we want to make sure that people look after their hearts, that they realise and look after their signs when something is basically not going right. And like we've always said from the very beginning, our heartbeats are the first thing that daily take us through when we're in our mother's womb and tells us that we are existing. And it's the last thing we hear, unfortunately, when we're just about to pass away. So it's important to make sure that those hearts keep on beating.
0: Do you want to tell me a little bit about your involvement, each of you, in terms of the subject and what brings you here today? Tony, you're a cardiac patient yourself.
2: See, I am. I've had three heart attacks, and I've been treated in four different cath labs, two in Spain, one in the UK, and our local cath lab. I won't go into my experiences in the Spanish cath labs. That would take an entire program, I think. But I was lucky enough to be treated at Guy's and St. Thomas's Hospital, whose cardiac facilities are gold standard. And then I was treated in our cath lab here, and it was a very similar experience to the one I had in Guy's and St. Thomas's. They were really good. We have a really good cath lab, a really good team. And I think I was very lucky to have been treated locally. I can't speak highly enough. And I just hope that the GHA takes care of this cath lab and it just gets better and better and better.
0: Mm-hmm. Well, that's good to hear that you've recovered well. I'm glad to have you here today, Tony.
2: Thank you.
0: Jerry, I believe you were instrumental in setting up Gibraltar's Cardiac Rehabilitation Centre. So tell us a little bit about your history there.
3: Good afternoon, Kellyanne, and thank you for having us. Welcome to all our radio listeners, and thank you for the question. So, back in 1998, after I was working with a fantastic team in intensive care units in the old St. Bernard Hospital, I was quite fortunate to come into this post. I was tasked to set up and commission a brand new service for the GHA, which was a cardiac rehab service. So before I even attempted to do that, I basically arranged a meeting at the John McIntosh Hall, and I asked members of the public to attend. And on that day, back in September 1998, the first public meeting was held and a committee, caretaker committee, was formed by the which was headed by the late Lionel Perez as a chairman and four other members at the time. And that is where the first association was born. It was called CRAGS at the time, which stood for Cardiac Rehabilitation and Group Support. And then later in 2016, it constituted itself into the Gibraltar Cardiac Association, which we now know as one of the most productive and very active groups in Gibraltar. And since then, my journey took on into starting to put policies down, went over to the UK, worked in two different hospitals towards getting my experience and leading the teams there in Guy's and St. Thomas's and St. Mary's Paddington. And then later came back to Gibraltar and started setting up the services locally. Many, many years later, quite fortunate with the help of the Cardiac Association as well, to establish a cardiac rehab centre. Unfortunately, and I say unfortunately because we were very fortunate to get it, the facility, but unfortunately it was placed in the wrong area. In my professional opinion and my personal opinion, we try to teach our patients to have the confidence, to have the means to try and improve the lifestyles and to move away from secondary care hospitals. But unfortunately, we were only given a facility within hospital grounds. In an idealistic situation, I would like to see the Cardiac Association get their own premises, get their own hub, an area where patients and families, because it's not just about the patient, it's also about the family.
0: In what way would that benefit the patient and their support system?
3: The family, the relative, is always an important part of a patient's recovery and also patient's well-being. And by informing and keeping the family involved in the care of a person, you're also including them and you're making the family valued, the patient more at ease, knowing that they have support at home as well. So it's important to recognize that and also to support that. And I would like to see in the future the Cardiac Association to establish itself with its own hub, its own area, where possibly part of the professional side could also be running from as well. And I say partly because cardiac rehabilitation also needs a presence within hospital.
0: What does it actually involve, cardiac rehabilitation?
3: Well, there's different phases of rehabilitation. This is the first part, which is inpatient. Patients are coming in, they need maybe support, information. Not just the patient, the relatives sometimes have their own questions regarding the medical conditions surrounding heart disease, procedures, recovery, medication, lifestyle factors. So there's many, many things involved in that. Then you have the outpatient services, which are also run by cardiac rehabilitation. Then you have the now integral working pathways, which has been formed since the cath lab came into place. So obviously there's a good working relationships with the cardiologists and with the cath lab teams and all that, which is, again, it's a great initiative. And then you have a long-term initiative, which I started back in 2006, September 2006, when I started the what's called the self-help groups, which has now developed into what the Cardiac Association is looking after. And there was just the one group at the time, and now it's developed into 7 groups of patients coming to do exercise in the long-term capacity. So they are practicing what they learnt in cardiac rehab, and they're continuing looking after their own well-being.
0: Now, Jerry, I'm just conscious that you're not able to stay with us for the full programme. So just before you go, can you tell us a little bit more about some of the symptoms people should be keeping an eye out for?
3: Okay. So in terms of symptoms, I mean, it's very hard to just iron all that out in one go, because symptoms can vary. When you're talking about cardiac symptoms, and it can be very easily confused with things like dyspepsia, you know, heartburn, and other similar conditions which also affect the center of the chest. So, but anything which causes a person to part, lose consciousness, any chest pain, crushing chest pains on the chest, jaw, left shoulder radiating to the back or down the arm, anything which is like that, palpitations, anything which is obviously not muscular, which means that if you move and it hurts, then the likelihood it's not that, you know. But anything concerning, it's always best to seek medical advice or come into hospital and get checked. But the importance is on keeping as healthy as you can, looking at what all the risk factors are towards cardiac disease and removing as many as you can.
0: What about things like checking your blood pressure, your cholesterol? How often should people be doing that kind of thing?
3: Okay, so there is, I suppose, there is no normal or no necessity. Every patient is different. So, but as a guideline, I would say check your blood pressure more regularly if there's a need to, if there's a problem with your blood pressure, but at least the minimum is every 6 months. I know that most persons attend their GPs checkups every 3 months, but the minimum would be at least 6 months. And if you get any concerns, obviously you start checking it a bit more often. Cholesterols, again, it should only be 6 months when it's normal, and if there's any rise or any abnormalities, then every 3 months, so long as the person does something to try and change that, because it's no good just having the checks and then doing nothing about it, because the checks itself is not going to change it. Mm-hmm. Yeah.
0: And Suyen, Nathi, you're here on behalf of the association. Do you find from your experience that people are more or less aware of these things? Do you feel like there's a greater understanding in recent years?
4: I think so, no?
1: Yeah, I would agree that, yes, I think that people are now more concerned in especially blood pressure. I mean, there's a lot of people that I know actually buying these little blood pressure machines and checking them. It's unfortunate, but I think nowadays the stress levels in everybody's lives is much higher maybe than it was maybe 10 or 15 years ago. So automatically, I think people are more aware of checking themselves more frequently than possibly they used to be before.
4: Plus, we go into schools nowadays as well, so we make the children aware of it. You know, right down to the age of nursery, I've been going into the schools, and we explain to them how the heart works and things that that's to be made to make them aware of it. So it is out in the community.
1: I mean, simple things like that is just said. We're trying to go into schools, and instead of getting yourself to buy a bag of sweeties, try and eat an apple or try and eat some fruit. So it's a question of trying to change the way that people's perception of a healthy life is. Maybe just wait till you're older and you're a teenager, or you're in your 20s or 30s when it's too late. Is trying to get everybody from a very young stage in life to start thinking about yourself. I mean, it's something I think in general, not just for the heart, but for all your organs, like in drinking water. How many people have tended for years and years just to drink Coke? We're trying to shift the idea.
4: Even to recognize the little ones, you know, the heartbeat, just to know that they've got this organ in their bodies and makes a sound. So that's just as important.
0: And Jerry, just before you have to leave, a final note, perhaps you'd like to, a message for the community that you'd like them to know?
3: Yes, just be heart aware as much as you can. Remember, it's one of the most vital organs in your body. 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It goes towards helping a lot of patients and a lot of services to progress. And thank you.
0: Well, thank you for being here, and we'll continue the conversation shortly. We've been hearing from Cien Perez Catania and Nathy Fortuna from the Cardiac Association, as well as cardiac patient Tony Lotha. I'm looking forward to hearing a little bit more about your story a little later on, Tony. And, of course, a retired cardiac specialist nurse, Jerry Fortuna. 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
11: It's 1:30. I'm Stefan Borge. The Rook Elderly Care Home will be bought by the Gibraltar Health Authority at a cost of over £38 million and will be operated by GHA staff. The building is now complete, with residents expected to move in before the end of the year. There are 170 ensuite rooms with a capacity for 218 residents. Everyone at Mount Alvernia will be offered a place, as will long-stay patients at St Bernard's Hospital. The Minister for Health, Gemma Arias-Vasquez, described it as a huge step in the delivery of elderly care.
12: You will see that it is a fantastic building. So you will see that the facilities are there, and the facility has been a purpose-built facility, built with the accessibility needs and the needs of the residents in mind. So the period of time that it's taken, and of course it's taken time because of COVID, etc., has been taken because of the outcome of the facility.
11: Meanwhile, GHA Director General, Paul Bossio, said he believed the home would help future-proof elderly care in Gibraltar.
13: And that we get to the point where actually we have that sort of feed into an institution that will be able to cope. I also highlighted in the conference that there are many other things that we need to do in terms of future-proofing for Gibraltar the care of elderly patients, which includes things that we have, exciting developments that we have planned in the GHA, both in the community as well as in the hospital itself, as well as with GPs, to try and actually sort of stem that flow and keep it at the level that is manageable.
11: And the public will be able to see the facilities for themselves during three open days next week. On Monday between 6 p.m. and 8 p.m, Tuesday between 12 p.m. and 2 p.m, and on Wednesday between 9 a.m. and 11 a.m. A GHA public meeting will also take place at the Rook on Tuesday at 6 p.m. The European Parliament has debated the EU-UK Treaty over Gibraltar ahead of ratification. There was wide support for the agreement from most of the MEPs at a joint meeting of its committees on foreign affairs and international trade. The opposition came from Spanish Partido Popular MEPs, with the Greens questioning environmental policies.
14: The Commission's Clara Martínez Alberola gave an overview of the treaty, highlighting not only what the agreement does, but also what it excludes, including dealing with sovereignty.
15: It doesn't include Gibraltar in the single market. They are not part of the single market. They are not part of the Schengen area. It gives legal solutions to these issues, but it doesn't include Gibraltar in these important parts of the EU. And it doesn't cover elements of sovereignty. The agreement is very clear.
14: There was praise for the negotiations and the negotiators, with a general consensus that the process had taken a long time, but was beneficial for the area and for the wider EU-UK relationship. It was heralded as an example of what is possible when Brussels and the UK choose pragmatism, cooperation and solution-orientated avenues. Spanish Partido Popular MEPs were not as willing to support the agreement, which they described as prejudicial for Spain and a wasted opportunity for its sovereignty claim. As the Parliament continues its consideration of the draft recommendations, members have until the 4th of September to suggest amendments.
11: Christine Vasquez with that report. You can now sign this year's National Day banner. The banner will be displayed on the stage on the 10th of September during the political rally and celebrations. The Self-Determination for Gibraltar group described it as an expression of our unity of purpose as a people. The SDGG will be at Casemates from 10 in the morning to 1 in the afternoon, tomorrow, Friday. It invites all Gibraltarians to sign the banner. That's not tomorrow, of course. Tomorrow's Thursday. Friday in a couple of days' time. A book about the discovery of the Gibraltar II Neanderthal child skull has been launched. It coincides with the 30th Calpe conference currently on at the University of Gibraltar. Dorothy Garrod and the Devil's Tower skull, researched and written by Dr. Alex Menes, has been published in the year marking 100 years since the discovery, which became a key part of our understanding of the Neanderthals. Dr. Menes explained why he felt it was the right time for the book to be published.
16: One of the things that is of interest, and you mentioned, you know, why is 2026 the right time? The right time is because it's the 100th anniversary. I think what's interesting, based on that, at the

0: Live to the conference following this bulletin right here on Gibraltar today. Over 80 people took part in a 24-hour swimathon at Helm Point Pool in support of Forces families in Gibraltar. Organised by military charity SAFA, more than 9,100 lengths of the 25-metre pool were completed, a record 227 kilometres. SAFA Gibraltar's chairman, Alan Jones, spoke of the value of the event and of the charity.
1: All the money raised today goes to the forces and their families who are here on the rock in Gibraltar. We're always helping people out a variety of reasons, whether they need welfare, financial, emotional support. The charity's been here for 140 odd years now, and it's the oldest military charity around. And we're really passionate about just making sure that people who are in the military, their families, those people associated, have the support they need when they need it. Life can be difficult, especially when you're having to move around. People get sent on deployments elsewhere in the world. It can leave a mark on a family, and I think it's really important that we're there to help when they need it.
0: And that's the latest. 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
0: Well, the autumnal feeling continuing throughout the day with a widespread cloud. Perhaps the odd patch of blue sky is possible this afternoon, although remaining widely cloudy, as I said. Looking at highs of 27, another overcast night to come. Patchy mist and fog pushing in around dusk, likely building overnight. Remaining dry but feeling muggy. Lows of 22, it's 26 at the moment. So looking at the beaches, yellow flags all round. Bathing is allowed.
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6: The Gibraltar Government Lottery, with a top prize of £100,000, a second prize of £10,000, and a third prize of £5,000, plus many other cash prizes. The next Gibraltar Government Lottery draw is on Tuesday. Someone's got to win it. It could be you.
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7: Hope you're having a good Tuesday so far. Good afternoon to Jenny, who's just been in touch. 200 66 200 is a number to reach us on. Now, the University of Gibraltar is hosting the 30th GALPA conference, with this year's event marking two major anniversaries: 100 years since the discovery of the Gibraltar II Neanderthal skull, and a decade since the Gorham's Cave complex became a UNESCO World Heritage Site. Our reporter Ian Triclarence is at the university now.
8: Hello, we're here at Gibraltar University, for the next few days, the home of the GALPA conference, the 30th edition of this event, and Neanderthals are front and centre. We're on a lunch break. We've just had a lot of quite excited looking people coming out, lots of animated conversation around us. I'm lucky enough to be joined by Professor Chris Stringer, more than half a century at the UK Natural History Museum in London.
9: That's correct, yes, that's right. And I've been interested in Neanderthals all of that time, including the ones from Gibraltar.
8: A bit of an authority on the subject, then, it's fair to say.
9: One of the many who are here.
8: Looking at your professional background, when did you first begin to study Neanderthals, human evolution in particular?
9: Well, like many kids today, I was interested even at 5 or 6 years old in fossils and dinosaurs and things. And then aged about 9 or 10, I did a project on Neanderthals at school. I never believed I could get a job doing it. Luckily enough, I did a PhD on human evolution and then was able to get a job at the Natural History Museum, where I've been since 1973. And of course, there are the Gibraltar Neanderthal fossils and several others. So it's been a long-term research project to put the Neanderthals into the bigger picture of human evolution.
8: I was going to say, when did Gibraltar first come on your radar when you developed this field of interest, when you're first starting to look at Neanderthals?

0: When you're looking at cavemen, more broadly speaking, when do you first think, oh, here's Gibraltar, they have something to say about this?
1: Well, yeah, I think I knew about the Gibraltar Neanderthals as a kid, because my parents took me to the Natural History Museum. There were exhibitions about Neanderthals, and included there were the Gibraltar Neanderthals and a lovely painted reconstruction of Neanderthals in front of Gorham's Cave, which I remember even from the age of 10 seeing. And of course, then more recently coming to work here and excavating Gibraltar. So I was first here in 1989 excavating, and then the projects with Clive Finlayson beginning in the 1990s at Ibex Cave, and then Gorham's Cave and Vanguard Cave. Then, of course, the Calpe conferences, the first one in 1998, which was the 150th anniversary of the discovery at Forbes Quarry of a Neanderthal. And then I've been back regularly for conferences, and the last time actually was about 10 years ago, when I was also here for the launch of course, the World Heritage nomination for Gibraltar.
0: 10 years since that. We've got so many anniversaries we're celebrating this year.
1: That's right, so many anniversaries, and of course exciting times in human evolution, because this conference gives us a chance to evaluate where we are in our studies of Neanderthals, not just the fossils, but putting them into that bigger picture of their environment, the climate, the animals that were living alongside them, how they lived, whether they're our ancestors or not.
0: I was going to ask you about just that. So this morning we've had, I'm going to have to read it out, José María Fernández Palacios, his talk on Islands as Refugia, the case of the Macaronesian laurel forest, and then the professors Finlayson spoke about mainland Macaronesia. So how do the studies of seemingly unrelated or tangential subjects feed into our understanding of Neanderthals, of the human evolution?
1: Well, yes, so Neanderthals were living in a time of great climate change. So they lived in warm conditions, and they lived also in quite cold conditions. So they were adaptable people. And down here in Gibraltar, conditions were more stable than in many other parts of Europe in particular. So Neanderthals certainly were well adapted to life down here. And we think that they were here probably until 40,000 years ago, and this is one of the areas of research now, trying to date when the Neanderthals disappeared, and also, of course, acknowledging the fact that they are part of our ancestry, because even though we didn't evolve from the Neanderthals in an evolutionary sense, we interbred with them. So our ancestors interbred with them. So you and I probably have around 2% Neanderthal DNA in our genomes from that interbreeding that happened maybe 50,000 years ago. So they are part of our evolutionary story, part of our evolutionary history.
0: You're quite humble about, you know, being one of the authority figures, but when you come to a conference like this, is there still the possibility, whether through new research or new findings, might there still be some groundbreaking fact that sort of makes you reevaluate what you know about Neanderthals and about human evolution?
1: Yes, I think given that we've got all this new technology, so we can CT scan the fossils now, study them in really great detail, details of the teeth, details of the little ear bones that are inside our skulls. We can study those for Neanderthals, and of course DNA. So one of the great breakthroughs, getting DNA from the fossils and even from the sediments of the caves. So I think the sites here still have a lot to offer in these studies of Neanderthals in the future, and, you know, continuing to develop the story of the Neanderthals in this part of the world and the bigger picture of human evolution.
0: It's good to know. We still have some research sites for years to come. So just when I was preparing for this interview, I was just thinking that sort of in my lifetime, the term missing link was sort of very, very popular in general culture. I grew to understand, you know, that there's not one missing link. It's sort of, you know, there are a number of different parts where we don't have a full connection between what we know of the past and what we know of today. Where are we in that respect? We know that Neanderthals, as you've said, are not our direct descendants, but they are part of our DNA makeup. So are there still missing links? Are we still looking for some sort of species that haven't been identified yet?
1: We try not to use that term missing link, because as you say, there are millions of links.
0: Bit of a misnomer then.
1: That take us back to our common ancestor with the chimpanzees, who are our closely living relatives. And as you say, there are many branches as well in this story. It isn't just one line from an ape-like form down to humans today. There was actually a branching pattern with many different species. So we live in an exceptional time now, when there's only one kind of human around on the earth. If we go back even 100,000 years, which is like yesterday, geologically speaking, there were probably five or six kinds of humans on the earth. And the others have gone, and there's only us left. And that's one of the big unanswered questions. Why is that? Are we the cause of the disappearance of those other species, or were there other factors involved? And again, the evidence from here in Gibraltar is important in helping to resolve that big mystery of human evolution.
0: And looking ahead to your talk on Friday, still in search of the Neanderthals. So all of this, I'm sure, forms part of what you'll be discussing in a couple of days.
1: Yeah, so I'm revisiting a book I wrote with Clive Gamble in 1993, which was called In Search of the Neanderthals. And obviously, we still are in search of many, many bits of information about Neanderthals. So I'm going to review, really, our changes of thought in that period of time since 1993, which overlaps nicely with my involvement in Gibraltar with the beginning of the excavations here as well, and how our views on Neanderthals have developed in that time since then.
0: Professor Chris Stringer, it's been a pleasure talking to you. Thanks so much, and I won't intrude on your lunch break any further. We're here at the 30th Galbe Conference, Neanderthal being the focus of the talks here today. Back to you.
2: Thank you very much to Ian Triclarence from the GBC Newsroom, live from the University of Gibraltar, there speaking to Professor Chris Stringer. We'll continue our coverage of the conference tomorrow. Another talking point today, we've been joined by the Cardiac Association, Tuyen Perez-Gatania and Nathie McLaren, as well as cardiac patient Tony Lotho, because later on this month there'll be World Heart Day and there's quite a few events going on to mark that. We were discussing a little earlier about different symptoms that people should be watching out for. Tony, can you tell us a little bit more about your experience and what led to your first heart attack?
3: Thank you, Kelly. My first heart attack, it was hard for me because I was in my late 50s, but I was quite fit. I had a seagoing canoe. I was playing paddle tennis. I had a mountain bike. So I felt really, really good. And I remember I was playing paddle tennis and I felt this burning sensation in my chest as if somebody was pressing a hot poker. And then I had this pain down my left shoulder and arm and I had to sit on the floor. I couldn't stand. And those were my symptoms.
2: So it took you completely by surprise.
3: And the second one as well. I had got back to fitness. I'd come out of the, you know, because of the cardio rehab I'd had the first time, I got myself back into the gym. And I was doing really well. And I had started to have the same symptoms again. Pain in the chest, discomfort in the arm and the shoulder. And I just put it down to the fact that I was overdoing it in the gym. And then I wasn't overdoing it in the gym. It was my second heart attack. And then last year I had my third, but last year I could feel the symptoms coming. So I went and got myself checked out and I had two thallium studies done in Zanit and I got the all clear. So when the symptoms started again, I thought, oh, this is in my head because I've been to two...
2: You've been
3: to two, I've been to two checks and... So I just thought, this is in my head, I'm over-worrying. And unfortunately, it wasn't in my head and I had my third heart attack.
2: How common is this, Suyen, for someone who's being checked, who's being responsible, who's trying to be fit and healthy? Do you see a lot of cases like this in the community?
4: I can't really tell you because obviously we don't get to know, but I can explain from my own personal experience with my late dad that when we used to go out and get him checked, the actual consultant that used to see him always used to say, Lionel, I've checked you now and you seem to be okay, but you could then go out into the street and 3 hours later have a heart attack. Sometimes it's very, very difficult to be able to ascertain 100% what the heart is doing. But what we can try and do is tick all the boxes as much as we can, which is what Jerry was trying to explain before. I mean, get yourself checked if you've got cholesterol, if your blood pressure is high, check what you're eating, try and lead a healthier lifestyle. But there's always going to be that percentage that unfortunately we cannot see coming, but we can try and avoid all the others.
2: So Tony, the first heart attack completely took you by surprise. I can only imagine how you felt after the second and the third. What toll has this taken on you emotionally and mentally, apart from the physical symptoms?
3: I've been in denial, really. It's only after my third heart attack that I feel that I can talk about my experiences. But they are painful to recall. I after my first and my second heart attack, I went through excruciating pain in my right arm, because both operations were done up my right arm, and I begged them in the second operation not to go up my right arm. And I had, it was 6 months recovery both times, in the most awful pain. And I used to mention it, but people would go, ah, no sé, tonto, eso es un pinchazo de mí. Tú te tienes que encontrar súper bien. And I would think, no, it wasn't un pinchazo. I've got this. The only painkillers didn't seem to work. The only relief I got was to sit with my arm on a cushion and a hot water bottle on my arm. And I would rip the cover off the hot water bottle, because I preferred the burning pain of the rubber on my arm was more tolerable than the pain inside my arm. And many times I would tell Christine, my wife, oh gosh, can't they just take off my arm, take it off at the elbow, take it off at the shoulder, but just stop this pain.
2: So you preferred the idea of having your arm amputated rather than the pain?
3: Yeah. And I went on I was desperate to see if I was just an odd case. And I went onto the British Heart Association website, and I looked up, I contacted other people, and I cried when I read their testimonies, where they also described this excruciating pain, which is constant. It's 24 hours a day, it's 7 days a week, it's 30 days a month. And in my case, it was 6 months before I finally became pain-free.
2: How did that relief come? Was it something, was it a treatment you received, or did the pain just gradually subside?
3: Well, I used, some doctors don't believe it, I used a combination of cannabis oil, mm-hmm. and cocodamol. And a combination of both helped. And slowly I withdrew the cannabis oil, and slowly I withdrew the cocodamol, and that's how I got over it.
2: Well, I'm glad that you're tolerating that pain better now, and you're here to talk about it. I know it must be so difficult after everything you've been through.
3: My right arm will never be what it was, but I'm here, so it's a small price to pay.
2: How have these experiences changed the way you see life, Tony?
3: I'm still coming to terms with that. I sometimes ask, why me? Why have I got away with it three times and other people just have one and go? I think about that a lot. And I suppose I keep going now because of my two gorgeous granddaughters. They're keeping me going.
2: Well, thank you for speaking to us today and being so candid over what was a very traumatic experience. I'm sure many people in the community will appreciate your bravery in speaking today.
3: Thank you,
2: Tony. This is Gibraltar Today, and we have been talking about heart health. The Cardiac Association is also marking World Heart Day later on this month with a couple of different events. We've got a walkathon coming up. So, Yen, can you tell us about what's happening with the walkathon?
4: Yeah, we've got Walk the Beat on the 19th of September, and that's taking place at the Lathbury Complex. We're doing it for 10 hours, starting at midday and then finishing at 10 in the evening with an evening ceremony for the 10 years that we've been in existence. We are urging as many people from the public to come and support us. You can register a team, or you can come individually and register on the day or beforehand. Those who register beforehand, we will be giving you a free T-shirt as long as stocks last. So if you do not want to wear our red T-shirt, we are more than happy to have you walking along in whatever T-shirt colour you want to wear. Like we always say, our motto is, irrespective of the colour T-shirt you wear or the cause you support, we all have a heart.
2: Mm-hmm. And tell us a little bit about Restart a Heart Day, which is happening on the 16th.
4: Natty, do you want to do that?
5: We start our hunt days on the 16th of October, and it all started with the Danish footballer that had the cardiac arrest on the pitch. In fact, he had another one recently. Mm-hmm. And we commemorate that so that all most corporate places and things like that, you know, and schools, they all the children wear the football T-shirts. We don't collect any money as such. It's just to commemorate the day on the restart.
2: So two important days in your calendar. You have the Restart a Heart Day on the 16th, as you said, and then Walk the Beat at Lathbury Barracks on the 19th.
5: And the 29th of September is World Heart Day. And would like to mention as well that we're raffling the car for the 10th anniversary.
2: Oh, that's a big one. Yeah,
4: very big one in every sense.
5: We will be in different sites. We'll be selling raffle tickets at the Walk the Beat. Plus, we'll be on the 9th of September, that's next week, we'll be at outside Morrison's as well. And the raffle will take place on the 30th of November. And it's a Mitsubishi Galt that we're raffling.
2: And if anyone does want to sign up for Walk the Beat, I imagine your social media has all the information.
4: All the details, that's correct.
2: Before we wrap up, we do have a couple more minutes. Tony, if anyone's listening to this right now who perhaps has had a heart attack recently, they're on the recovery journey, like you have been, do you have a message for them?
3: If you've been offered a place on cardio rehab, take it. Mm-hmm. Take it, because both times they put me on the right path, and now we have a great cardio team. We had it before. We have a really good cardio team, and what's nice, and Jerry mentioned it, is that there's a good rapport with the cath lab, so it's sort of seamless care. You go from one to another. Everybody's aware of what's going on, and that's where your rehabilitation starts. If you have a good experience in the cath lab, and you have a good experience at cardio rehab, then that's where you start. That's where you start getting better. And as I say, we have a fantastic cardio rehab team and a fantastic cath lab.
4: Yeah, if I can add to that, the cardiac rehab is not only a gym, it's a place as well for heart patients to talk between themselves, share their experiences, share their feelings, because like we always say, the heart is one of these things that physically you don't see. But psychologically, like Tony has said, it affects a lot of people. And sometimes, especially, we find that in a lot of men, they don't want to speak up, basically because they might think that they're going to look weaker. They don't want to worry their families. And therefore, I think that they find that between themselves and females too, they have like a little club going. And that, I think, is also a good part of the cardiac rehab. And this is why we want to try and find eventually a place for ourselves where we can also then not only concentrate on the physical side, but also concentrate as well on the psychological effects it has to patients and their families.
2: Well, thank you all very much for joining me today. We've been speaking to the Cardiac Association, Suyen Perez-Catania and Nati McLaren, as well as cardiac patient Tony Lother. That's all from Gibraltar today. Ben Lynch is next. Enjoy your afternoon.
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13: From the GBC newsroom at 2. Everyone at Mount Alvernia will be offered a place at the Rook Elderly Care Home, as will long-stay patients at St Bernard's Hospital. The home has 170 ensuite rooms with a capacity for 218 residents and will be operated by GHA staff. It will be open to the public in the coming week. The European Parliament's Committee on Foreign Affairs and International Trade has debated the EU-UK treaty over Gibraltar ahead of ratification. There was wide support for the agreement from most of the MEPs, with Spanish Partido Popular MEPs opposing the agreement and describing it as prejudicial for Spain. And you can now sign this year's National Day banner. The banner will be displayed on the stage on the 10th of September during the political rally and celebrations. The SDGG will be at Casemates until 1 in the afternoon tomorrow and Friday. Your weather remaining mostly cloudy, and it's currently 25 degrees. That's the latest. I'm Cathy Sanchez.

It's not time to make a change. Just relax, take it easy. You're still young, that's your fault.

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2: From the GBC Newsroom at 3. The Rook Elderly Care Home will be bought by the Gibraltar Health Authority at a cost of over £38 million and will be operated by GHA staff. The building is now complete, with residents expected to move in before the end of the year. Action for Housing has welcomed the allocation of 44 pensioners' flats at the Queen Elizabeth II Memorial Mews, but is questioning whether the allocation process was fair. While acknowledging the benefits of this approach, the group says it excludes pensioners currently renting privately. And the European Parliament has debated the EU-UK treaty over Gibraltar ahead of ratification. There was wide support for the agreement from most of the MEPs at a joint meeting of its committees on foreign affairs and international trade. The opposition came from Spanish Partido Popular MEPs, with the Greens questioning environmental policies. Your weather remaining cloudy, particularly around the town area. It's 25 degrees. That's the latest. I'm Cathy Sanchez.

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2: From the GBC newsroom at 4. Gibraltar's terrorism threat level remains on moderate after the Contingency Council met to review the current security environment and the ROC's preparedness for a range of security and civil contingency risks. The Council reviewed international, regional and local developments since its last full meeting on the 1st of April. These included the continuing implications of the United States and Israeli strikes against Iran and resulting regional instability and the potential wider security consequences for the ROC. All at Mount Alvernia will be offered a place at the Rook Elderly Care Home, as will long-stay patients at St Bernard's Hospital. The home has 170 en-suite rooms with a capacity for 218 residents. And the European Parliament's Committee on Foreign Affairs and International Trade has debated the EU-UK Treaty over Gibraltar ahead of ratification. There was wide support, though Spanish Partido Popular MEPs opposed the agreement. Your weather today staying mostly cloudy with mist and fog forecast later and a high of 27. That's the latest. I'm Lucinda Snape.

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2: From the GBC newsroom at 5. The Contingency Council has met today to review the current security environment and the ROC's preparedness for a range of security and civil contingency risks. The GCC reviewed the UK's decision on the 30th of April to raise its national terrorism threat level to severe. At today's meeting, the Council reviewed updated assessments from the Royal Gibraltar Police and the Ministry of Defence. It concluded the ROC's terrorism threat should remain at moderate, meaning an attack is possible but not likely. The Rook Elderly Care Home will be bought by the Gibraltar Health Authority at a cost of over £38 million and operated by GHA staff. The building is now complete, with residents expected to move in before the end of the year. And the Cowpay Conference has started at the university. The programme around the Neanderthals includes new research from international speakers. Your weather today staying mostly cloudy, with a risk of mist and fog later, and a high of 27. That's the latest. I'm Lucinda Snape.

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2: From the GBC newsroom at 6. The Contingency Council has met today to review the current security environment and the ROC's preparedness for a range of security and civil contingency risks. The GCC reviewed the UK's decision on the 30th of April to raise its national terrorism threat level to severe. At today's meeting, the Council reviewed updated assessments from the Royal Gibraltar Police and the Ministry of Defence. It concluded the ROC's terrorism threat should remain at moderate, meaning an attack is possible but not likely. The Rook Elderly Care Home will be bought by the Gibraltar Health Authority at a cost of over £38 million and operated by GHA staff. The building is now complete, with residents expected to move in before the end of the year. And the CalPay conference has started at the university. The programme around the Neanderthals includes new research from international speakers. Your weather today staying mostly cloudy with a risk of mist and fog later and a high of 27. That's the latest. I'm Lucinda Snape.

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2: Son las 7 en Noticias GBC con Derek Pérez. 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
3: It doesn't include Gibraltar in the single market. They are not part of the single market. They are not part of the Schengen area. It gives legal solutions to these issues, but it doesn't include Gibraltar in these important parts of the EU, and it doesn't cover elements of sovereignty. The agreement is very clear.
2: Se elogiaron las negociaciones y a los negociadores con un consenso general de lo que el proceso, aunque largo, fue beneficioso para la zona y para la relación Unión Europea-Reino Unido en general. 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
4: You will see that it is a fantastic building. So you will see that the facilities are there, and the facility has been a purpose-built facility, built with the accessibility needs and the needs of the residents in mind. So the period of time that it's taken, and of course it's taken time because of COVID, etc., this has been taken because of the outcome of the facility.
2: El director general de la GHA, Paul Walsall, afirmó que cree que la residencia contribuirá a garantizar la sostenibilidad de la atención a las personas mayores en Gibraltar en el futuro.
5: And that we get to the point where actually we have that sort of feed into an institution that will be able to cope. I also highlighted in the conference that there are many other things that we need to do in terms of future proofing for Gibraltar, the care of elderly patients, which includes things that we have, exciting developments that we have planned in the GHA, both in the community as well as in the hospital itself, as well as with GPs, to try and actually sort of stem that flow and keep it at the level that is manageable.
2: El público podrá visitar las instalaciones durante 3 jornadas de puertas abiertas la próxima semana. 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Dorothy Garrett and the Skull of Devil's Tower. 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
6: One of the things that is of interest, and you mentioned, you know, why is 2026 the right time? The right time is because it's the 100th anniversary. I think what's interesting, based on that, at the element of Gibraltar and so on, is the value that those discoveries, this one, the Gibraltar one, they were and still continue to be very, very important in paleoanthropology and the research in Neanderthal work and so on. So the values there are very important.
2: Y hasta ahí las últimas noticias locales. Más información en nuestra página web gbc.gi y esta noche por televisión a las 8:30 para GBC News.
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2: Y el cielo se nublará de nuevo al anochecer con riesgo de niebla. 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

7:20 con David Bisbal aquí en Radio Gibraltar Blues, y ese tema titulado Mi Princesa. 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